Woohoo! Hello, it's Susie Hot Rod. It's the Rock and Roller Derby Show, Sunday nights on WFMU. Listener Support Radio coming at you. I have returned. I want to say a thank you to DJ Evan Funk Davies, who last minute filled in for me as I had an unplanned fight with a pothole and my bicycle, and the pothole won. But I have returned, and thanks to Evan for playing that awesome Pylon Reenactment Society live session that I was able to record. I didn't want to change the date because we had promoted it and the Pylon Reenactment Society was on board, so I'm glad that you were able to hear it according to schedule. And if you weren't here last week, you can go to the archive and hear a great live set from Pylon Reenactment Society and the kind of rock and roll famous Vanessa Briscoe Hay was here and I got to meet her, so that was cool. And PSA, don't forget, wear your bike helmet or I would have been out for a long time. But it's great to be back. And thank you to FMU pal Evan for stepping in on such short notice. Speaking of stepping in, it was nice to see Gaylord Fields here in the Carolyn Cullen spot. And I'm looking forward to seeing my radio neighbors back next week as well. Hello if you're out there, Carolyn Cullen. Tonight, I have a very special treat. Twisted Teens are on tour, and they came and did a live recording at WFMU, so I'm going to play that for you in just a little bit. Maybe you're out seeing them right now. They had a sold-out show on Friday, but they announced a special last-minute show in Red Hook. So if you're in Red Hook and you didn't know, just go on over. You can listen to their live set in the archive later. But anyway, it was a pleasure to have Twisted Teens here. They're one of my favorite bands right now. Wow. And I can't wait to play for you the live set. In the meantime, tip your caps to Jesse Hector, the glam pub rock star extraordinaire. He has passed on, and he is in the giant mutton chop club in the sky. He is the patron saint of Just Add Water Records, I feel like. And so let's hear from Gorilla Garage, one of the many Jesse Hector joints, up next on Rock and Roller Derby with Susie Hot Rod. Thanks for tuning in. It's great to be back in the seat. I missed you all. Mwah!

Speaking of my brain running wild, I didn't tell you the songs you heard in the first set. So if you're the keeping score type and you have a good memory, I'll go through it quickly. We heard a lot of new music. When I miss 1 week, I've got 2 weeks of new music to play you. So we heard out of Padua, Italy, a band called Snoof doing T-Man. We heard Kit Major doing Not As Witty As I Used To Be. Really funny song. Kind of wish they had put in something about their memory fading, because I can truly identify with that whole theme of that song. We heard new music from Misha and the Spanx doing Cut My Bangs. B-side to Fight My Body. A lot of language that would be best suited for rock and soul radio, but check that out on your own time. Taxi Girls coming out of Montreal doing Say It, and then we go all the way to Western Australia for Rat Salad doing Bike Beach Pub, and we start off with Thick right out of Brooklyn doing Party With Me, because I don't want to spread rumors, but I'm pretty sure that Thick might be coming to WFMU to do a Radio Row in person in August. But we still have to finish up the planning, but it is in the works. A Suzy Hot Rod Thick collab party here open to the public, so that'll be coming soon. Yeah, and we just heard some Jesse Hector doing Running Wild. R.I.P. Jesse Hector. Next up, King Automatic put out a 6-song EP on Slovenly with all these great garage covers, including Thunderbird, ESQ, a little Gory's in there, so let's hear it now.

Welcome back, Rock and Rollers. It's Susie Hot Rod, Sunday night, WFMU Rock and Roller Derby. Hey, let me tell you about the Nanas that you just heard doing 60 Lies, taking on the messed up pension system there. The Nanas, who are a riot women collective from South Wales. They are women over 50 learning how to play punk rock. And they're actually coming to New York City next week for the Loud Women Fest that's happening on Saturday, May 16th. It's an all-day affair, 2 p.m. to 11 at night at Main Drag. There are so many bands playing, and I think the Nanas are probably the headliner, is my guess. But also, my good DJ friend Cindy will be providing the music in between the bands, and I think you should check it out and look up the Nanas. I'm all about being a Nana. That sounds great. I think it's great. Music is for everybody. Before that, we heard new music from the Sleevines doing Ernest and Julio off of their new album, National Anthem. Hurry, hurry up. There's only a couple of the first press left, and then they'll make more. But you want the first one, don't you? Own a piece of rock and roll history. Goner Records. Maybe the last one comes with a special prize of some sort. Prior to that, new music from the Lemon Twigs doing Bring You Down, a little Beach Boys flavor there. I know, speaking of the beach, I think the Lemon Twigs are outside playing today at Tompkins Square Park. I heard there is a little bit of rain, so that's tough. So that's nice of them that they kept going. I know there'll have to be a WFMU DJ fight over who loves the Lemon Twigs most. I tip out of that conversation, but I am happy to play a new song off their new record. Prior to that, King Automatic did a Playing Six Garage and 60s Hits cover EP, and we heard them doing the Gorries, Thunderbird, ESQ, a little ska flavor to it. And then we started off with Jesse Hector doing Running Wild, as was in the glam rock news. Jesse Hector passed this week. There's the Gorilla Garage, the Jesse Hector story is this great couple disc set that we had in the record library. Although I do always think about Just Add Water Records for Jesse Hector and Hammersmith Gorillas and Gorillas, because Jason really had a good relationship with Jesse Hector and brought a lot of his music out so that you could actually get your hands on it, which is important. I like accessibility in music. Speaking of accessibility, you're going to want to like reach out and touch the Twisted Teens, because their live set's coming up next. They were here in the building at WFMU. They were fantastic guests, and it was quite an honor to have them. I know that both Nate the K and Todd Afonik Todd were hoping to get them, and we all discussed, and I was able to have them as my guest. But I want to thank my other DJs for giving me the chance to record Twisted Teens, because I know a lot of people here really love them, and I hope that you love them too. And I'm really honored to be able to have hosted them and bring you this set coming up. It was very challenging parking their large RV in Jersey City, but we made it happen through the magic of radio and some trash cans and brooms and sticks, and I stole some caution tape from a job site. I had to work before I got here. It was radio magic, and really happy to bring you this set up next on Rock and Roller Derby. Without further ado, right out of New Orleans on a big old tour, it's Twisted Teens.

What's up? We're Twisted Teens. Are we on air? Not actually, but we're doing our thing now. Yay! Okay. So I want everyone out there in Radioland, just take a moment and tell me how you feel. That was your opportunity. It might seem like I can't hear you, but I can. And this song is about how we feel. We're the Twisted Teens.

All right, we're the Twisted Teens. We're from Twisted Teens. 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Hello. You guys don't know this in the radio listening audience, but there's like 40 drunk people in this room and they're all stone cold silent right now. But they're having the absolute best time. They can't say anything because electrical tape has been placed over their mouths. But we've been assured that they're having a great time. What are we playing? Oh, okay. The song comes from A Fatalistic Attitude. We're the Twisted Teens.

What's up with the Twisted Teens? And you are on WFMU, listener supported radio. Rock and roll or derby. This song is about how so-called mental health is actually a scam, and it just means that you conform to capitalism and function in the workplace.

Yay, we're the Twisted Teens. Twisted is kind of a misnomer because it implies that we're like weird or something, which I just want to like really make sure you guys know we are not weird. All right, this song is called Drillin'. Goes out to Chief Keef.

0: Thank you. Twisted Teens!
1: Twisted Teens, Susie Hot Rod, hello. I didn't catch your name, I'm sorry, what was that? What?
0: We're the Twisted Teens.
1: Oh, what? Rock and roll?
0: We are.
1: Herb Derby?
0: We would never show up with rock and not bring you a little roll to balance it out. That's where they all went wrong.
1: Have you concluded your set? I want to just check and see.
0: We're done.
1: Oh, hello then. Woo! And then we can let it rip, people. Ah!
0: I'm gonna take the tape off these nice people's mouths.
1: Yes. Oh my gosh. Twisted Teens are here in Jersey City on the Rock and Roller Derby Show. I'm Susie Hot Rod. They have come from New Orleans. Hello.
0: Hi.
1: I cannot take credit, but there was a few description words for Twisted Teens that I wanted to read out loud, because there was one that said, it'll help you grow steel wool on your chest. I love that one.
0: Did anyone say indubitably? That's a word I love.
1: Yes, indubitably. And that also, your voice is like the lick of a kitty cat.
0: Wow. Lick cat.
1: Like a cat tongue.
0: Check.
1: Like a cat tongue. And you're not weird at all.
0: No.
1: Not weird at all.
0: Twisted Teens is actually a misnomer, because we may be teenagers, but we're not weird.
1: And surely, yes, the youthful faces of the teenage life.
0: True.
1: Caspian's here in his leather vest, because it's radio magic, and he always wears a leather vest.
0: I tend to.
1: And RJ is dappered out in a suit and tie. Their newest album is entitled Blame the Clown. You can get it from Chainsmoking Records or Jazz Life Records. Congrats on the new album.
0: Yeah. And we got another one coming out in July.
1: I was able to pick it up pre-mass sales when they killed it at Goner Fest.
0: Yeah. Goner Fest was fun.
1: You've been busy. You've gone, let's see, what has happened over the last year? You've done Europe. You've done a Breeders' Tour.
0: Well, there was my birthday. That was fun.
1: Oh, I had one too. Did you?
0: Did anyone else have a birthday this year?
2: Not yet, but thanks.
0: Wow. Well, there's always next year, babe.
1: What else is coming for Twisted Teens?
0: We're dropping some records.
1: Kurt Vile tour is coming.
0: We're touring with Kurt Vile. I got to meet him the other day. He was wearing an MF Doom flat brim.
1: Oh, nice.
0: Yeah. I hope we're in Jersey, so I'm hoping we get to meet Fetty Wap.
1: I'll make some calls.

0: Well, yeah. Well, actually, it's from the Hieronymus Bosch. He's a Dutch master. And some people thought he was part of a heretical Christian sect that was stamped out by the papacy called the Cathars. But there's some symbolological meanings in the picture of it. But the man's actually coming out of an egg. He's coming out of a black egg in the waters of the subconscious. He's emerging as a new being.
1: Do you still have scarves with that printed on it? That was one of the coolest merch items I've ever seen.
0: Well, we were staying at an anarchist commune in Poland, and they had a scarf machine. So they were just cranking them out. They had little, like Santa's elves, but for anarchism scarves.
1: That's magical.
0: It was great. It was like this in the middle of the country, you know?
1: Whoa.
0: They had different types of pickles. They have pickles in Poland that are kind of like yogurt. They're not like just
1: salt. That sounds
0: pickles.
1: Like a fermentation magic.
0: They taste, for a Western palate, it's not an appetizing flavor. But the people of Poland have, I guess they have Stockholm syndrome to the yogurt pickles because they love that.
1: Did you bring some home?
0: No. In fact, I ran home to get away from those pickles. But I do find them culturally fascinating.
1: They would have taken them from you at customs trying to import.
0: Oh, they would have smelled me coming from blocks away.
1: Do you feel like clowns are having a moment right now?
0: Well, I hope so. That's why we called the album that. We had a focus group. We tried pirates and ninjas and unicorns and all that. And they said clowns was trending right now, so we went with that.
1: At the Pride Parade, there was a small contingency.
0: The Clown Pride Parade?
1: No, it was an all-around pride, but there was a small contingency of clowns there, and they were definitely unionized because they had matching tote bags.
0: Wow.
1: Yeah, it was like a little clown face design, and they were all there, and it was really a very cool.
0: What if you went up to like a clown with a tote bag and asked it, like, hey, can I use your chapstick or whatever? And then they just start pulling, like a lot of stuff out, like you know, like tons and tons of different things, like a horseshoe.
1: The giant clown hanky.
0: Yeah, like there's way like more stuff in the clown tote bag than would seem to be able to fit from the outside.
1: You should work that into your routine, maybe, you know? Like oh, are you so moved to tears? Let me get you a tissue. Here we go.
0: Well,
1: a little sleight of hand.
0: Yes, okay, but I will say this. We live in New Orleans, so clowns are always trending on our social feed.
1: Short form content, clowns.
0: Yeah. Well, they have short ones, long ones, wide ones, and skinny ones there. In New Orleans, we got every type of clown.
1: Something for everybody.
0: We got murder clowns and love clowns and just any type that you would want, you know?
1: And I hope that they all go out and they buy Blame the Clown from Twisted Teens. Well, thanks for coming. It's been a pleasure to have you on Rock and Roller Derby. And any parting words? You're going on to New Jersey tonight, continuing on your odyssey and your magical caravan.
0: I just want to say I hope everyone's going to be okay. I hope it's going to work out for all of you guys.
1: Thank you. All right, Twisted Teens. Hey, by the way, thank you, Richard James, for being the great engineer tonight. And we'll see you in November. Twisted Teens.
0: We're the Twisted Teens from New Orleans.
1: Good night.
0: It doesn't rhyme. Don't try to make it rhyme. Okay, anyways, bye.
1: Bye. You can hear me. They were so great.

Well, my bed music is on turbo clown speed. I'm not sure how that happened. I'm just gonna... That's kind of fun. I was so turbocharged from that awesome set by the Twisted Teens, in case you missed it. God, he's messing with me. Oh, he's so funny, Caspian. Oh my gosh. So what a pleasure to have them here on Rock and Roller Derby. I hope you enjoyed the set. Go out and get that album. They're going to be putting out more new music and coming back in November. What? They're a band to watch. They're big stars, big stars. I'm going to try again. The bed music. Much better. All right. Out of New Orleans, Twisted Teens. Thanks again, Richard James, for engineering and for the band for coming down. Thanks, listeners, for tuning in. It's WFMU East Orange, WMFU Mount Hope in New York City and Rockland County at 91.9 FM and online at WFMU.org. Rock and Roller Derby. Let me read for you what's going on.

0: on WFMU because all of my nice DJ friends promoted that set. So I want to make sure that you know that Friday, the May 8th at 7 p.m., Billy Jam's going to be doing Put the Needle on the 2026 FemCs special number 4. The following day on Saturday, Mehram Rastegari is going to be on Trans-Pacific Sound Paradise 6 p.m. And then next week, right before this show comes on, is DJ E-H, lowercase letters, DJ hosts Radio Row at 5 p.m. Oh, and apparently those were all things that were in the past, because now I can just see that Twisted Teens is on the list. Okay, so cross that off. Twisted Teens, big success. You can still look in the archive for all that other stuff, I suppose. Well, the good news is Tuesday, May 12th, which will happen in the future, and you can save the date. The Hobnobs and Swansea Sound Live will be Swansea Sound Live sets. 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So I guess don't miss that. Two at once. And then Charmaine Lee going to be on Vocal Fry, 8 o'clock, Tuesday, May 12th. Mr. Live on Cat Bomb Radio, Friday, 3 a.m. That really feels like Saturday. It's not. And then more to come in the future. 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Keep up with all of our events that we have coming up. Like on Tuesday the 12th, Freddie Johnston is going to be having an event, an evening, and conversation and songs with special guest Mary Lee Cortez. Free. Tuesday the 12th, downstairs in our performance space, Monty Hall. Actually, it's a really busy week at Monty Hall. On Thursday, we've got Rachel Lichtman presenting Program 4, Make the Scene. It's a surreal, retro TV-inspired, immersive experience that you're going to check out here Thursday, 14th. And then Saturday, the 16th, Monty Hall record and CD sale downstairs. Doors at 11 a.m. So lots going on at WFMU. Keep up with that by going to our upcoming events. And if you want to keep up with Susie Hot Rod, I'm Susie Hot Rod 55, mostly on Instagram. Next up, I have a special announcement about a concert that's happening. And the message comes all the way from New Zealand, special brought to you by Earth Tongue for you, listeners. So let's hear about it all the way from New Zealand. Hey, shall we? Thanks for tuning in tonight. Twisted Teens. One last time. All right.
1: 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We're a heavy psych rock two-piece, and we're playing in Brooklyn at the Woodshop on May 11th. We released a new album, Dungeon Vision, on In The Red Records a couple of months ago. It was produced by Ty Siegel, and we'll be playing a bunch of songs from that at our Brooklyn show. Hope to see you there.

darkness.

Let's go.

New music from Mike D of the Beastie Boys. Switch Up. Too bad if you wanted to go see Mike D. They released he would be playing in LA and Brooklyn, and then overnight it just was over. Everything was completely gone. So I thought that normally when an artist announces they'll play something, there's usually like a buffer, but this was not the case. So if you're one of the few lucky people that got a ticket to see Mike D at Xanadu here in Brooklyn, way to go. Those tickets are very gonzo. But anyway, he's got a new song there, Switch Up. We heard a new song from Downtown Boys, You're a Ghost. They're getting ready to put out their new album on Sub Pop. We heard new music from Kneecap doing Liar's Tale off of their new release, Fenian, which is in jockeying position to be number one in the UK, but just slightly behind Michael Jackson, apparently. But they pushed really hard to try to get to be the number one there, singing in both English and the Irish language. We heard Die Spitz doing American Porn. They just released a video for that song. And also, big news, they are going to be tour support for Olivia Rodrigo, which should be an interesting pairing, although I hope that a bunch of open-minded, cool young women love Olivia Rodrigo and Die Spitz. I like them both. So hopefully a new audience for Die Spitz as they continue their plot for world domination. We heard The Last Dinner Party, a new single entitled Big Dog. We start off with, out of New Zealand, Earth Tongue doing Ritual off of their new album Dungeon Vision. Don't forget, you've been invited by Gussie herself to go see them play tomorrow night, the 11th of May, here in Brooklyn at the Wood Shop. And I just checked their Instagram, and they are keeping an active log of all the tour dogs that they're meeting. I'm so bummed I wasn't able to have them into WFMU, but they're on a really busy big tour, and I'll probably be at my day job before they get ready to play tomorrow night at Brooklyn. So, you know, WFMU, we're trying to juggle a lot of things here, so we can't have them all. We've got more new music, about half an hour to go. I think Jason Isaac's here tonight filling in for my radio neighbor Jonathan, so we'll check him out at the top of the hour. I think he's doing a jazz show for you. In the meantime, new music from Artificial Go. I kind of wish I had a gym whistle to blow to announce it. Weet, weet. I can't whistle with my fingers neither, but anyway, let's listen to Artificial Go.

Hey, welcome back, rock and rollers. New single from Cherry Cheeks titled Cruel Bore. We got a little eggy waggy up in there a little bit. Prior to that, Draculas. There's the Draculas from Jersey City, but this is Draculas with a K. Probably different. That's a new release on Dirtnap Records, Singing With My Tongue. The album is entitled Midnight City. We heard new music from No Peeling doing Stationary off of their new release entitled EP2, and then a single from Artificial Go, who are a beloved FMU band, very popular here at the station, doing Triple Ones. Let's see. Next, I have new music for ya from Illuminated Sidewalks right here out of New York City. I know Mateo from DJ Mondo Primitivo. It plays bass in the band. He's always so friendly at the record shop, so I want to say hello, shout out to him. And we'll listen to that new Illuminated Sidewalks next on Rock and Roller Derby. Thanks for tuning in tonight, Sunday night.

I want you to close your eyes and think about the end of that song by Habibi, doing it in my dreams, because they're doing a liquid light show performance at the New York Botanic Garden this summer, and I could not recommend that enough, although I have not gone, but will plan to, because the New York Botanic Garden is killing it. It's in the Bronx. Hot note, they don't do a good job of telling you. You can actually take the Metro North from Grand Central there. It's really convenient. And they're doing an exhibit called Flower Power. And also they're going to have a Moomin exhibit. So it's like everything's coming up Susie Hot Rod at the New York Botanic Garden this summer. But June 13th, Habibi will be doing a performance in the evening, including a liquid light show projected onto the Conservancy building. So save the date. That sounds like a really good summer night. And then we played Illuminated Sidewalks, Mazes and Faces. Also, I believe that was engineered by Stu Rutherford from the Rock and Soul Stream, if I'm not mistaken. Otherwise, let's listen to the Softies.

0: All right, that's gonna do it for tonight and Rock and Roller Derby. We just heard the Lost Teens doing No Mama Blues, and before that, the Softies' new music doing Turn It Up. Your homework is gonna be to look up The Garden of Earthly Delights by Hieronymus Bosch and try to see if you can find the twisted teen little guy coming out of the black egg, because it's a real Where's Waldo of beautiful fine art. So that's your homework, visual homework. And this has been the Rock and Roller Derby Show with Susie Hot Rod on WFMU East Orange, WMFU Mount Hope in New York City and Rockland County at 91.9 FM and online at WFMU.org. Please stay tuned for Jason Isaac next, who has informed me he is doing jazz. However, it is somewhat freeform, and he will be beginning his show with a little something that goes like this, perhaps a little different for you.
1: I don't want to scare anyone, but I'm going to give it to you straight about Jason.
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0: I ain't
1: never
0: that.
1: Seen nothing
0: well,
1: like that
0: in my band.
1: Entire life. Round ball after a good one. That watch can't do nothing.

Hey, good evening, everybody. It's WFMU. I am Jason Isaac, sitting in for Jonathan this evening. And as usual, I am both comically overprepared and completely underprepared in terms of how much music I've pulled. I've got so much of it, and I remember none of it. So I'll be throwing it together on the fly. But anyway, we started off with a little bit of a Mother's Day mini set. Happy Mama's Day, I guess. With the Frank Zappa and the later on edition of the Mothers of Invention. Not the OGs, but the George Duke, Napoleon Murphy, Brock, Chester Thompson, Ruth Underwood lineup. With Inca Rhodes from One Size Fits All out of 1975. And before that, Genesis with the extremely creepy song Mama from their self-titled album out of 1983. And, yeah, like Susie, I guess, first of all, how about it for Susie Hot Rod? Killing it once again. And, featuring a band from New Orleans that I'm going to have to go check out now, the Twisted Teens. So thanks for that, Susie. Like Susie was telling you, I've got a show of mostly jazz, but as you've been hearing, mostly jazz means partly not jazz. And we'll see where that takes us. I don't know. Your guess is as good as mine. However, I do know what I'm going to play next, and that is a band called The Mesthetics. I saw them play the other night at La Passe en Rouge, and they knocked me out. And it's not the first time I've seen them play, and it's not the first time they knocked me out. They're so great. It's Joe Lally and Brendan Canty of Fugazi with this amazing guitar player, Anthony Pirog, and equally amazing saxophonist James Brandon Lewis. They've got a new record out. It's called Deface the Currency on Impulse Records. I bought it at the show, and now I'm going to play it for you. Up next on WFMU. Stay tuned. Please.

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On a Sunday evening, Jason Isaac filling in for Jonathan Herwig's show, Blurred and Obscured. When I do these fill-ins, I call it freeform jazz dance. Like freedom jazz dance. It's not always jazz, but it's always freeform, and you can usually dance to it? I don't know. Whatever. Look, we just heard Sasha Berliner, great vibraphonist, and one of my favorite jazz musicians making music these days. She's just so great. We heard a tune called Central Park in Elliptical Time from her album Onyx out of 2022 with the great Tana Alexa on vocals, and you can get that one on Bandcamp. Before that, Chris Potter and the band he called Underground. We heard the title track of a 2009 release, Ultra Hang. Chris Potter on sax, along with Craig Taborn on Fender Rhodes, Adam Rogers on guitar, Nate Smith on the drums. I actually got to see Chris Potter play a few nights ago, Friday night, I think it was. He was the featured closing artist at the CUNY Jazz Festival, which was held at City College in Upper Manhattan. And he did a masterclass during the day, which I did not go to because I do not play saxophone. But his quartet played at night. And that was a band that also included Adam Rogers on guitar, and he had Nasheed Waits on drums, and I think it was Scott Colley on bass. Anyway, as you might expect, it was quite killin'. And at the start of that set, the Mesthetics and James Brandon Lewis, Clutch, from the new album Deface the Currency. By the way, James Brandon Lewis has another new release, on which he is the leader, and we might get to a little bit of that later in the show. We'll have to see how things flow, you know? Whatever's coming up is going to be almost as much of a surprise to me as it will be to you. Anyway, coming up on 40 minutes past 10 on the East Coast, and I'll be with you all the way till midnight. I want to get into something next from a Japanese pianist and composer named Masabumi Kikuchi. As I learned when I was in Japan many years ago, and a bartender saw me looking at one of his albums that I had just picked up in a record store, his nickname is Pooh. The bartender saw the album and he just looked at me and he goes, "Oh, Pooh." So, Masabumi Pooh Kikuchi up next with a thing called Circle Line, and I'm going to play the single version, which is only 3.5 minutes long. The full version, 15 minutes. We'll save that for another night. Anyway, Masabumi Kikuchi up next on WFMU.

All right, most of hour one in the books of this edition of Freeform Jazz Dance with yours truly, Jason Isaac, on the laptops, CD players, and turntables. Just heard a relatively new one from Underground Spiritual Game. Where are these guys from? Oh, they're from here. They're from Brooklyn. The album is called Of Time. It was released late in 2025, and it has landed in the new bin here at WFMU. And we heard a tune called No End. The musicians on that one, Eden Barraquette on baritone sax, Aaron Fink on drums, Ron Levna on bass. Apologies to the fellas if I mispronounce the names, which I probably did, and I often do. Ginger Baker of Cream and Blind Faith fame before that, with a band called the DJQ 20, Denver Jazz Quartet 20. And we heard a thing called Daylight from Coward of the County, an album that was released in 1999. Around that time, Ginger Baker did several jazz albums. He had a trio with Charlie Hayden and Bill Frisell. And then also this group from Denver, which featured Ron Miles on trumpet. The great, late Ron Miles. And we heard a tune called Daylight. And in back of that, Masabumi Kikuchi of Japan, one of the jazz greats of that country, with Circle/Line. From an album called Susto, S-U-S-T-O, out of 1981. I want to say thanks to all of you joining me this evening out there on the various radio signals, streaming at WFMU.org, hanging out, chatting in the comments board on the Accu playlist page for this show. It's a splendid time, isn't it? 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Hello, Rockland County. 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Do it, and maybe we'll be seeing your work over the summer. Okay, got some blues playing in the background, so I think I'll turn to the CD players where I actually have a kind of a bluesy number queued up. 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

bird that stalks down his narrow cage can seldom see through his bars of rage. His wings are clipped, his feet are tied, so he opens his throat to sing.

for the case where it seems I preach. Case where it seems I'm

All right, that seems like a good point to at which to take a pause for a worthy cause, which is to tell you what we were just listening to. As promised earlier, that was the new release from James Brandon Lewis with the, let's see if I can get this right. I practiced it and everything. The Lutostowski Quartet with James Brandon Lewis. The third movement of an album-length suite called These Are Soulful Days. James Brandon Lewis with string quartet. Heard a tease of Wade in the Water in there. Anyway, James Brandon Lewis, so great. And I just posted on the playlist page recollection of the other night when I saw him playing with the Mesthetics. I was there with an old bandmate of mine who's a saxophonist, and James Brandon Lewis just absolutely just ripped the heavens open with one of his sax solos, and my friend turned to me and said, "That's my kind of saxophonist." Before that, another saxophonist of note, Branford Marsalis with his hip-hop band of the mid-90s, Buckshot LaFunk. I guess acid jazz is really the way to put it. And we heard I Know Why the Caged Bird Sings, featuring samples of Maya Angelou and Fela Kuti from the self-titled album, Buckshot LaFunk, 1994. And we heard Madeline Peru back there, If the Sea Was Whiskey. The blues, ladies and gentlemen, from the album Secular Hymns out of 2016. And that brings us up to date now. Here on Freeform Jazz Dance, sitting in for Jonathan Herwig tonight, I'm Jason Isaac. Thanks, everybody. And as I've said several times, I'm kind of flying by the seat of my pants here. Kind of turn around and look what I got queued up. I think I've got another one with some strings on it next. A record by Ron Carter. Another artist who I saw perform recently down at the New Orleans Jazz and Heritage Festival a couple weekends back. So great. He was playing with a quartet. Ron Carter, 88 years old. But if you close your eyes, you'd never know it. Absolutely every bit as expressive on the bass as he ever was. Anyway, I've got an album from the 1970s called Pastels. We're going to hear one from that. Ron Carter up next on WFMU.

right, 36 minutes past the hour. Midnight slowly approaches. And I'm here till then. I'm Jason Isaac, filling in for Jonathan Herwig. Really happy to be with you. And let's talk about what we were just listening to. On the cello, Marika Hughes. An album called New York Nostalgia from 2016. A tune called So Gracefully. We also heard soloing at the end there, Fred Cash Jr. on the bass. A group before that that I really dig, John Ellis and Double Wide. When I was at Jazz Fest a couple weeks back, I caught one set with the trumpet player Wendell Brunius sitting in with a band of mostly New York players, and he talked about how it is a long-standing tradition that the music of New York and New Orleans mingle frequently, and that's the case with John Ellis and Double Wide. Couple New Orleans cats on that one, Matt Perrine on sousaphone, Jason Marsalis on the drums, along with more local to us, Alan Ferber on trombone, Gary Versace on the accordion on that, keyboards in general, and John Ellis on the saxophone, who has a foot in both worlds. Based primarily in New York, I think. But I know that he is a frequent customer in New Orleans. Anyway, John Ellis and Double Wide, look for the new album, Fireball. And, oh, and that one's on Sunnyside Records, by the way. And Ron Carter back before that out of 1977, the title track of a album called Pastels on Milestone Records. I'm Jason Isaac. Like I said, filling in for Jonathan Herwig, blurred and obscured until midnight when ATF takes over with Clowntronics. A real treat in the WFMU schedule. All right, at the rate that I'm going, I got time for about 1.5 more. Back to the turntables now. And this record's been waiting. I queued it. It was the first thing I queued up when I walked in the studio, and I still haven't played it yet. A little Indian-influenced jazz. Vasant Rai. From an album called Autumn Song. Dead ahead on WFMU. Keep it locked, as the kids say.

compatriots, listeners, I got to get going. It's about 3 minutes till the top of the hour. ATF is on deck, and let me just quickly sum up what we've been hearing. We just heard one from Steve Gunn, guitarist and singer-songwriter of Brooklyn, Morning on K Road, from the new album Daylight. Daylight came out a few months ago, and we've got it here in the new bin at WFMU. The great jazz pianist Kenny Barron before that, with one of his 1970s releases from the album Sunset to Dawn, we heard Swamp Demon, aptly named. It's kind of sinister. And Vasant Rai, or maybe it's Ray, I'm sorry. We heard one called Bairu, a dark-eyed girl from the album Autumn Sun out of 1978, some jazz fusion mixed with the music of India. It's real great. Anyway, I gotta fly, like I said. I'm Jason Isaac. This has been Freeform Jazz Dance. Thanks for listening very much. If you want to catch more of me, I will be on the Rock and Soul stream every Saturday morning at 10 a.m. WFMU's Rock and Soul Radio, doing a show called Crescent City Connection, which is all about New Orleans music, some of the classic R&B, and a bunch of other great stuff. Brass band, Zydeco, Mardi Gras Indians, some jazz, the old-timey jazz, you know? Anyway, it's real great. Saturday mornings on the Rock and Soul stream, and I will be back here on the Mothership in a couple weeks. I believe it is the 28th, filling in for India and Ear Racing on a Thursday night. Anyway, it's been real fun. Thanks so much for tuning in, everybody. Stay tuned here at WFMU East Orange, WMFU Mount Hope in New York City, and Rockland County at 91.9 FM, and online at WFMU.org. ATF is up next with Clown Trial.

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You are listening to Clowntronics on WFMU. I'm speaking over Toulouse Lautrec's Qual un Gluck from Mask Talk, released in 2010. And the show started with a track from Metal Prayers, Dementus Ride, from Retox Man, which just came out on Naega Naega Tapes. Then River Yara with The Look from Rain Dance Extended Play and Vision, released in 2015 on Solitaire. Then Debit Rebajadas from Desaceleradas, released in Modern Love late last year. Really interesting record conceptually, of kind of slowed down and chopped up, do you remember what genre it was? I think it was cumbia. I'm gonna say, yes, cumbia, yes, I remember right. I really liked kind of the first record I ever heard from Debit, and this was kind of a different take. But it is half speed cumbia and kind of take on it that goes a little weirder, I want to say. Followed by the newest release from Anna Roxanne, One Shall Sleep, from Poem One. Just came out May 1st on Cranky. And then Yorgos Stavridis after that, percussionist and sound artist based in Athens, Greece. Kimwala from Solo Percussion, released on Heat Crimes this year, a Greek label. Another really great, conceptually great release. One Take Improvisations, performed and recorded live. You should listen to the entire thing. It'll put you in a state, for sure. Then the Austrasian Goat with the Führer Seelen from Clouds of Deconstruction, new release on Brutorec Disc late last year. And that covers everything from the start of the show. It's another sleepy start to a Monday, a new week, as usual, here. Here until 3 a.m. on the airwaves and wherever you're listening. 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

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This is Tony Toyama with Bossifone.es from Synthetic Nature, released in 2023 on Nose Job. Before that was I with Undress from Sabine, which was released on Knickle House in 2016, but got a remastered repress this year for its anniversary. That followed Georgia Vasilopoulou with Sikiniti Starokalamia from Curse You Foreign Lands, a compilation released on Death Is Not the End this year. That followed Very Nice Massage with Dedicated to Pooch from Based on the Data, released in 2020 on Baby Race. Before that, Submarine Fleet, Oceanic Fleur, and Unmarked Doorways from A Very Strange Sight in the Distance. It's from 2007. Before that was Ephesium with Love So Warm, I think is the intended read, from Light Trap from 2025. For that, Lucrecia Adult with Stelliformia from A Danger to Ourselves, her newest release on Revenge International from last year. That was amazing. For that, Ruth Maschelli? I don't know why I read it that way. One for the Viewers from A Night at the Baths, released in Disciples in 2021. Before that, Solar with Your Secret from the upcoming compilation Aftermath and Transitions, Traces of the Ukrainian Underground in Cologne from 1994 to 1996. That's coming out on Stroom. Everstellar. And right after the last mic break, you heard Benoit B with Le Pas Extérieurs from Japonaiserie. That's from 2017. And that's everything so far. The entire playlist is on WFMU.org if you wish to peruse it.

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You are listening to Clowntronics on WFMU. And I'm currently speaking over a track from Andrew Anderson, All Devoured, All Begotten, from Thresholds, with some Elevator Bath this year. Before that was Oko DJ with La Colline au Ciel from As Above, So Below, came out on Stroom last year. RVDS before that with Electricity from Shadows from 2016. Then Herzwit, Tribus from the self-titled reissue on Heat Crimes, originally from 1981. And reissued last year on a really great record label based in Athens, Greece, with, I don't know, cool, wacky, different experimental stuff. Just always fun to find. Water would. Three W's before that with Pink Letters from La Falaise, which was self-released in 2017. Gilbert with Reaching was before that. On Danse Comme des Fous, released in Versatile in 2021. Before that, Marina Herlop with Alas from Kuboram Sound Residency Volume 2 compilation that will be coming out later this year in the summer. That followed Christina Kubisch, Gaming in Silence 2024 from Tuning, just came out on Fightish. And that's everything you heard since the last break. There's about half an hour left of this week's program, and I have more prepared, so stick around if you wish, and if you want to catch up on everything that played since midnight, the whole playlist is on WFMU.org.

This was Isor 29, Dollhouse City from Moonphase Gardening, released in 2022 on Music from Memory. Before that was Geir aus Stahl with Geschichten aus dem Narrenkasten from Strapazen und Gennison. It was released in 2022. Before that, and Tamara with Swan Song from the compilation Let Me Perish Without Return, Lament and Longing from the Fading Russian Empire, 1889 to 1917. Incredible dates to hear music from. This was released on Death Is Not the End in 2025, and all of the music was scavenged from kind of all around Russian neighborhoods in Brooklyn and Queens. So that's incredible. It's hard to believe that anything that old that was recorded is still in circulation. That covers everything you heard since the last break. There wasn't too much. I have a couple more tracks that will cover the rest of the show until 3 a.m. This is another one from I, Soft Grey Moon from Sabine, which was released in 2016 originally and reissued on Knuckle House this year and remastered. That almost comes close to concluding Clontronics on WFMU East Orange, WMFU Mount Hope in New York City and Rockland County and 91.9 FM and online at WFMU.org every Sunday midnight into Monday 3 a.m. each week, at least for this current schedule. I'll be back next week. Stick around after this for Curated Chaos with Zoe Beatrice, and stay tuned into WFMU.

Hello, hello. Welcome back to Curated Chaos with DJ Zoe Beatrice, which is me. I hope if you're listening, you're having a great morning or really night, but it is the AM and I played, first up, Jenny on Holiday's Dolphins off of Quicksand Heart. Then we had The Pains of Being Pure at Heart with A Teenager in Love from their self-titled. After that was Nothing But Thieves with If I Get High, also off their self-titled. After that was Tamachi with May You Never Forget Me. Then we had Dev Lemons with Maybe I'm the Reason, followed by Computer Wife, Melancholia. Then we had a song from the Mandy soundtrack, which was Death and Ashes from Johan Johannesson. Then you just heard two Phantom Youth tracks, which were 1999 and Steal the Air, both off of Slide Back. I am enjoying this week's playlist, which is fun as always. Yeah, not really much to say. I just kind of hope you like the music that I play. And I'll talk to you again in a little bit. This is Caroline and Caroline Polachek, two separate artists. Don't get confused.

Sorry for my keep delaying with these mic breaks. It's hard to switch everything around on this monitor. All right. You have been listening to WFMU East Orange, WMFU Mount Hope in NYC in Rockland County at 91.9 FM and online at WFMU.org. All right. I played Caroline with Caroline Polachek. The track was Tell Me I Never Knew That. After that, we had Kim Gordon with Psychedelic Orgasm, which is a song from a couple years ago. Followed by two Roger Doyle tracks, Queen of No Heart and Spring Is Coming with the Strawberry in the Mouth, both played from Operating Theater, The Early Years, Volume 2. You played Esha Tiwari with Cars and Gasoline from What Makes a Girl a Girl. And the last track you just listened to was Dottie with a song called Eternal. Got more music, more fun. It's 4 a.m. We're 1 hour in, two more to go. And I'm going to play some George Michael, because I've been listening to the song nonstop this week. I hope you like George Michael too.

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We just had a whirlwind full hour of music, so let's dive into it. I really like this week's set, I cannot lie. Top of the hour, I played George Michael, Cowboys and Angels, which has been probably my most listened to song of the past couple weeks, followed by Eterna with Trickster, then we had Sweet 93 with What's New, followed by Boards of Canada, Kiny Industries, then we had Sarah Kingsley, Truth of Pursuit, off of a new record called Fleeting. I was super excited for this EP to come out, and then I didn't even realize it did. I'm late to the game with this one. Then we had Pearly Drops with Dream Ivory's version of their song I Cry While You Sleep. After that was the Waterboys with a brand new single, Don't Even Have to Say His Name, which I think either came out yesterday or midnight today. I'm not sure, but ooh, big yawn. After that was two Sasumu Yokota tracks, Blue Sky and Yellow Sunflower from Symbol, and Saku from Sakura. After that was Paranol with Polaris off of their record After the Magic. Then we had Bruce Springsteen with Purple Rain live at Barclays Center. I really wanted to play Purple Rain tonight, but I didn't feel like the OG, so I opted for this cover. After that was Pulp with Something Changed. Then we had, came after that, I'm getting lost. Of course we had, this is an artist that I always make up how you say the name, but I think it's Autechre. I know the artist well in the discography, but no one's ever said the name to me. But played two tracks from them, which were Altibiz and Utau. Loved both of those. And then you just heard Rabel's song It's Probably Nothing from their brand new record Please Stop Laughing that came out a couple of days ago. And it's really good. You should listen. Alright. It's 5 o'clock, of course, which means we have 1 hour left. And I think I have a perfect amount of music for this next hour, which is nice. And it's all super fun and new. Well, not all of it, but a lot of it is, which is sometimes nice to get the new things. Okay, I'm futzing with this laptop too much. Next up, you're gonna hear Evil Jane, and Nourished by Time.

Hello, hello. You have been listening to Curated Chaos with me, DJ Zoe Beatrice. I played for you, Evil Jian. I think that's obvious, but I feel like it's supposed to be like Evangelion. Evangelion. Guys, it's too late, it's too early. Anyways, that track was Instant Death, followed by Glixen with Lust. Then we had Alden with I Can't Believe I Let You Get Away from Strung Out Symphony. After that was Cocteau Twins, Evangel. Oh my god, I can't remember how. We're gonna move on. It's not happening right now. Then we had another Esha Tawari song, You Were Mine, from What Makes a Girl a Girl. After that was Alex G with Election Night from the I Saw the TV Glow soundtrack. Super creepy vibe with that one. Then we had Beethoven's brand new song, Blue Around You. They're going on tour with Ray Bull, who I played earlier, which I'm pretty excited about. Then we had Amira Elfecki with Everything I Do Is For You. After that was Anti-Honey with Dove. Followed by Flying Fish from Forest Green. Then we had Soft Siren, Cash for Gold, and Count the Clock with Too Far Gone. And last up was Baby with 7 Minutes in Heaven. I only got about 13 minutes left of tonight's show, so let me play a couple more tracks for you.

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All right, that's the end of yet another Curated Chaos. It was a good one. I had a good time. I liked all the music a lot. But clearly I need to go to bed. But before that, I'll tell you about the three songs you just heard. I played R. Missing's Telepolar Tears. Looks like teleporters, but it's Telepolar Tears. Very creative. After that was Rip Swirl with Perfectly Blue. Oh. It was featuring the band Winter as well, which I know some of you have expressed a like for in the past when I've played them. So that was cool. Then we had She's Green with Grays, which was a band I used to play a lot when I first started doing my show. Which, crazy, coming up would have been 3 years ago I started doing my show. Feels like a long time. But, yeah, that's all I got for you guys tonight. Next up is Wake and Bake with Jim the Poet filling in. So, have fun with that, guys. I am gonna go to sleep. So, I'll see you next week. Later.

Good morning. My name is Jim the Poet. I am sitting in for Clay Pigeon today. Clay returns 5/18. That's a Monday. So stay tuned today. That was Pigeon, a song called Miami from an album called At a National. Charlotte Cornfield before that, a song called Hurts Like Hell from an album called Hurts Like Hell. Remember Sports before that, a song called Across the Line. And Shonen Knife started it off. I hope you're having a great day. I guess Griffin from Ithaca is starting a new job. Congratulations to Griffin. And to all of us who have jobs of any kind, please stay tuned. We got many things planned.

That is new music from a band called More, capital M-O-R. It's a song called Sort Nat, which is Danish for Black Knight. Before that, Natalie Prowser, a song called Till the Sun Comes Up, from an album called Till the Sun Comes Up. New music from Broken Social Scene. It's a song called The Call, from an album called Remember the Humans. Ah, oh, they were delightful, weren't they, the humans? Nymph Lord was before that, a song called Garden from a new album called Shedding Velvet. I'm Jim the Poet. Thanks for joining us. Let's see how the traffic is. Oh, it's not great. There's lots of red all over. There's a slowdown, and if you're on the George Washington Bridge, but these all seem like the kind of things that happen all the time. A slowdown on the Pulaski Skyway. Let us know on the boards where you're in traffic, if you can type while driving. Here's music that's new from La La La La. I believe I'm pronouncing that correctly.

That's called Below the Belt by Leah Blevins. Lime Garden before that with new music called Cross My Heart. Love Spells before that, a song called Crutch. And we started off with La La La La. As I said, I believe I'm pronouncing that correctly. Jim the Poet here. It's like 6:44 a.m. in the New Jersey area. Hope you're having a terrific morning so far. And it's great to be with you. And we got lots of stuff planned, so I hope you'll be sticking around. Here is some old music.

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And all over the world, you can hear us online at WFMU.org. I am Jim the Poet, guest hosting Wake. Hooray for the riffraff, a song called Hawk Moon from an album called The Past Is Still Alive. A Wolf Parade before that, a song called Valley Boy from an album called Cry, Cry, Cry. New music by Death Cab for Cutie. It's a song called Punching the Flowers from a forthcoming album called I Built You a Tower. And one of my favorite songs from the First Aid Kit band, a song called Emmy Lou. It makes me cry in my SpongeBob SquarePants cereal that Roger left lying around upstairs that I ate a lot of. I hope you're having a great morning so far. Grab an umbrella if you're in the New York City area. And stay tuned. We got more good stuff planned.

Eves Wilder, that's a song called Hurricane Girl from an album called Little Miss Sunshine. Ladytron, before that from their new album Paradises, a song called I See Red. Emily Lubitz before that, a song called The Big Time from an album called Two Black Horses. And Bjorn's, it's like an O with a dash through it or possibly a zero, and all caps, a song called Past Lives from an album called Dopamine Deluxe. Oh, boy, can I tell you, I love the dopamine. Congratulations to all possible Knicks fans listening, of which none probably listen to this channel. Although, you know, you're welcome to. They've defeated the Philadelphia 76ers. That's the basketball. That's the one where you put the orange ball in the hole. So I've been instructed per my ill-conceived bet to wear only a Knicks jersey today for my entire. I don't know how that's going to go at the bookstore. And Joe Magasco's in the building. Don't worry, we've taken precautions here in Studio A. We hope you're having a great day. There's some great fill-ins coming up as well. Ira is filling in for Joe Belock. Whoa, that's some action-packed show. Games People Play with Sarah and Stu are filling in for Tectonic later on. Sarah, you know, I co-hosted with Sarah, delightful person. Stu, you know, I haven't met Stu, so I don't know how that's going to go. And then Worst Artist. I co-hosted with Worst Artist during the marathon as well, filling in for The Smelting. Ah, we're going to miss The Smelting. But Thinking Hour with Worst Artists, 3 to 6 a.m. Tomorrow morning. So stay tuned all day and every day and all the time to this station. Please.

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There was nobody that compared to my baby, and nobody came between us or could ever come above.

7:31 a.m. and a half in the New Jersey, New York City area. The song had more of a slow burn than I remembered.

There's like 20 more minutes of this. It's Michaela Davis, a song called Starlight Tonight from an album called Graceland Way. A TV girl before that from their great album French Exit, a song called Pantyhose. Geese with a cover of Justin Bieber's Baby. I'm a huge fan of Baby, the song, and I'm a believer, even after all these years. Fruit Bats before that, a song called Think About You from an album called The Landfill. That's new music from them. It's day after Mother's Day, so if you've forgotten, there's still time to reach out to mom. You might be able to go to one of the your local convenience store and pick up Mother's Day stuff on sale. That's my favorite thing to do after holidays. Buy up a bunch of candy, a bunch of pillows, a bunch of, you know, whatever they got lying around. Because they're getting ready for whatever the next holiday is, Memorial Day. Do we have to buy cards for Memorial Day? I do not know the answer to that. Here is another song by a band called Freako.

Speedy Ortiz. That's a song called Scabs for an album called Rabbit Rabbit. Courtney Barnett, before that, a song called Sugar Plum from an album called Creature of Habit. And Frico, F-R-I-K-O, before that, a song called Choo Choo from an album called Something Worth Waiting For. Hi, I'm Jim the Poet. I hope you're having a great day so far. It looks a little gray out there. I haven't been outside in a while. You know, I've been busy here inside eating SpongeBob SquarePants cereal, which, when did that movie come out? That might not be good. Roger may have poisoned me. I may have died on the inside. But I hope you're having a great day. I am filling in today on Wake, and I hope you're having some fun. Please do not worry. Darius Rucker is not actually dead, but the song is called Darius Rucker is Dead. Apologies to Hootie and the Blowfish.

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Jim the Poet. That was a song called Tracing from a band called Golden Tiles. And before that, Bon Iver, I believe is how you pronounce it. And that could be wrong. I'm frequently wrong. A song called Skinny Love from an album called For Emma Forever Ago. Mouth Ulcers before that, a song called Prevail from Silent Pictures EP. Have you had the mouth ulcers? Oh, man, that's a bummer. Connie Converse before that, a song called How Sad, How Lovely, and Fake Buildings. Please stop calling. Darius Rucker is not actually dead. He's just dead in the song, and it's probably not even about him. Darius Rucker is Dead is the name of the song from Wet Salt. Apologies to Hootie and the Blowfish. Hope you're having a great morning. Joe Magasco is going to be here at the top of the hour. I am looking forward to that program, and you should be too. Here's some new music from Snail Mail.

And here's the Writer's Almond Brother for Monday, May 11th, 2026. This past week marks the 50th birthday of poet, publisher, radio boy, and human sex baguette, Pike Malinowski. Born a Dane in Spain, but mainly staying Danish, he wowed the Spaniards from an early age by catching flies with chopsticks hewn from the bones of Madridian prisoners. At age 13, he grew his first pencil, went dancing with it down the pathway in Copenhagen's Assistens Cemetery, where all the dead get help, TM. Pike danced past the graves of Hans Assistens Andersen and Soren Assistens Captain Kierkegaard. He danced past the tea leaves and the witch hazel, past the elderberry bush and the neophyte berry bush. He boogied right on by the lovers with the bumps on their humps, lapping ice cream off each other's knuckles, like no one was running past them with a pencil he just grew, TM. When he got to the other end of nature's death arcade, he plopped down to the asphalt, licked the leaden tip of his new writing implement, and wrote his first poem, a sestina, in which the repeating words were pike, phoneme, asphalt, endowed, and banquet. The dead rose up from their graves and applauded. Never has anyone given us so much assistance as this young lad with his art, they chanted. May his chest rest easy and flutter with bees. May his charms be as malty and yummy as cheese. May he wander through forest and purpose and sound, gathering muck and molding proof rock. May he glisten with droplets and dribblings of babes, their cooing philanthropy cooling his jaws. May it always be May, the sixth day specifically. Let us all celebrate at the tops of our tongues. Pike Malinowski, he may be 50, but he's still nifty. Also thrifty, he's wicked frugal. Also the birthday of Phyllis Wheatley, the first African-American female poet to publish in the United States that we know about. It was 1773, and we don't even know Wheatley's actual name or where she was from, because she was kidnapped along with 12.5 million other Africans and sold as property to a family who encouraged her poetical talents at a young age and tasked a different enslaved human being with the household chores, as though that is supposed to make any of this better. Lots of famous white politicians whose names you would recognize didn't believe the poems were hers, until she wrote a bunch of sycophantic verses praising them, and they all drifted off to sleep, lulled by the sounds of their own names. Then she stole the keys from John Hancock's pocket and let herself out of the sex dungeon. Once she was emancipated, her patrons dropped her like a hot stone, because where's the novelty in hobnobbing with someone who isn't owned by somebody else? And then she met a guy. Just a guy. He sold cheese. They got hitched. Lost the first two kids. And because God is a bastard, they went broke, and Wheatley did have to scrub some white person's floor to stay alive, which she didn't for very much longer, succumbing to pneumonia and dying penniless and alone on the same day as her third child, because of course she did. And the birthday of Rowdy Roddy Doyle, the Irish novelist who sold out his countrymen as hacked-out caricatures so he could make a buck and elicit snickers from Americans. Born 1930, he came out of the womb talking smack to the Worldwide Wrestling Federation cameras about the other sickly infants in the preemie unit. He never quite grew hair, and he'd never say what was actually under his kilt. Though, as his avatar Patty Clark says in the 1993 novel, "Mishalele, it shines through the bloomin' clover, with green horseshoes and blue diamonds, and a fine fresh scent. Two deodorants." Here's a poem for today by Caroline Knox, entitled Names for the Sun. Come all ye brave stargazers on your porches. The sun today, in its own favor, will set with tropical repetitiveness under cover of dark down in San Antone. The sun is the third person. The sun has long hair now. No, short. But if not, hack, hack. The sun is a new critic. It has a Fulbright this year. Do tell. As to particles, it is a picklock. As to rays, well, there you are. Histrionic motes and beams. The sun is a Trafalgar man and shines in Philly, where it is a reification of the epiphenomena. Joseph William Mallard Turner, 1775 to 1851, said, "The sun is God." Kooky sun-seeker, can you feature it? Damn it, the sun has a Fulbright every year, and will set down in San Antone to

Names for the Sun by Caroline Knox. Used without permission here on the Writer's Almond Brother. 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Until next week, be well, do the twist, and stay in school.

Freddie Johnston, a song called Bad Reputation from an album called This Perfect World. Freddie's going to be here tomorrow night here at WFMU. 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That's 7:30 p.m. doors for Freddie Johnston with special guest Mary Lee Cortez. Writer's Almond Brother was before that for Monday, May 11th. And Snail Mail started it off with Tractor Beam. Hope you're having an okay time. Here's a Madonna cover. Enjoy, possibly, or maybe not. I don't know. I get paid the same either way.

Some Bright Morning by Lael Neal. Fourth Wanderers from Montclair, New Jersey. To Know Me / To Love Me from the album The Longer This Goes On. Toth. T-O with a umlaut. T-H. Toth? Tooth? A song called Not Broken from an album called And the Voice Said. And Photo Ops before that, a Madonna cover. It's called Like a Prayer from an album called Opening Up to Strangers. Is it still Monday? It's still Monday. How is that possible? Well, I hope you're doing okay so far. You know, Joe McGasco is coming up at the top of the hour. That is always a highlight of my Monday. And many other wonderful programs will be on later, so stay tuned. Here's Miss World.

Drop Dead. That's Olivia Rodrigo at the correct speed. A song called Drop Dead from a forthcoming album called You Seem Pretty Sad for a Girl So in Love. A Neutral Milk Hotel was before that. A song called In the Airplane, Over the Sea, from that great album. Before that, Waxahachie, a song called Right Back to It, from the album Tiger's Blood. Fiery Furnaces before that, reissue of Blueberry Boat, a terrific album. My Dog Was Lost, But Now He's Found. See, there's a happy ending there. There's some happy endings in this world. Miss World before that, a song called Put Me in a Movie, from an album called Keeping Up with Miss World. 14 minutes left in the show, and then Joe Magasco is going to be here, so you should stick around for that. Here is the golden song. Whoop, wah. Ah. See, that sounds like WFMU, doesn't it? Sure it does.

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I have been Jim the Poet. Stay tuned. Joe Magasco is next.

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1: Huh?
0: Ah! What? What? Nope.
1: No, no, no, no, no, no, no, no, no, no, no, no, no, no,
0: no, no. 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

0: What are we supposed to do now?
1: Now that all the power has gone out, you mean? What's your plan?
0: Now that the power is down and everything I own is useless, I plan to find something.
1: I've thought about this moment quite often. My initial idea was to build my own generator, powered by an exercise bike or something, so that every time I want to listen to my records, I'd have to jump my bike. But I'm not sure if that's a workable solution. What are you planning to find?

0: outside?
1: I'm not afraid to go outside. I'm just not sure if I'm ready yet. What do you expect from a world where nothing is how it was just minutes ago? Don't you think that all you'll meet when you go outside is people trying to find a fix for their problem? That might be even more tedious than staying inside with your own thoughts.
0: You're thinking too hard. You can sit in the dark all you want. Yes, everything is different, but everything is new. If you ask me for my plan, it's to not miss out on something. To not listen to my music diluted before it even reaches my ears.
1: I've spent half of my life thinking. The other half felt like sitting in the dark. Plus, I'm pretty indifferent towards things being new. But you had me at missing out. So you'll be looking for voices?
0: Yes, if only because there are no voices on the inside. Are you really indifferent, or do you need to leave here? Perhaps things are not new enough. Maybe everything should be new. Let's look for the source.
1: That's an interesting thought. Looking for a source to find something new? I wonder where we're going.
0: Somewhere fresh and familiar. Search for someone we've seen on a screen. Isn't there anything you'd like to be for real?
1: Well, yes, there is. But it's not exactly around the corner. Don't even know if we can go there on foot. Can you still?
0: I can try.
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I showed you a $3,000 check from a show in New York City. 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

0: 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My name is Joe. And this is a show called Surface Noise. With you every Monday morning from 9 a.m. until noon. Happy to be with you. Happy to be with you, as always. Finished off that set of music with two songs that are more appropriate for Father's Day than Mother's Day, I guess. I should have saved them for Father's Day broadcast. But happy Mother's Day to all the mothers yesterday. I thought of mine. I hope you thought of yours. But we'll just remember the fathers in advance with those two songs. Finishing off with Bruce Springsteen. I think another lost tune that has never been collected. He wrote a lot of songs when he was a young man. And not all of them made themselves known to his albums or even his later collections. And that's one of them. Has a couple different names. Originally called California, after the state. And also called Family Song. A very autobiographical song, Bruce Springsteen singing about his father and mother very frankly, about how he really didn't get along with his father until his parents moved to California and he went to visit them. And suddenly things got a little better than they had been back at home in New Jersey. Some really beautiful lines in that song. I hope he eventually releases that song for real, because it's a real beauty. And might be too close to the bone for him. Maybe he just doesn't want that out there, but I think he should. It's a beauty. Those lines about his mother looking great on Sunday, you know, as she, I guess, gets ready for church, are really touching. Before that, we heard from Bill Callahan's new album, My Days of 58. Chronicling, I guess, his 58th year as a human being. And we heard the song called Empathy, where he sings about how he got very little empathy from his father, but he understood. And his kids seem to be making it up. He seems to have two nice kids. I love that line about how when he got home from the road, his son hugged him so hard that his hat fell off. Kids, that's good lyric writing. if you're interested in writing song lyrics, that's a good one. We heard before that, we heard from Tenderness. Tenderness is the alter ego of Katie Beth Young. She's a songwriter and a writer. She writes stories and things like that. She's been in a band called Peggy Sue, who I'm not that familiar with. But she has a new record out, her first as Tenderness. It's called True. And we heard a track from it called Touchscreen. Some of you may remember Rachel Love. She was a member of Dolly Mixture. And Slumberland has just reissued two of her albums, one of them from 2004. And another one, I think that one's called Picture of You or something like that. And another one that she recorded just a couple of years ago called Lyra, which is a bit of a song cycle about the death of her husband. And we heard one of those songs from that album, Lyra, called Without You, which very sweet and upbeat sounding for a sad sentiment. But that's, I guess you could say that about some Dolly Mixture music too. I was very happy to see that Spencer Cullum has a new record out. Spencer Cullum, the Englishman who relocated to Nashville some time ago. And he just put out his third album. It's called Volume 3. We heard a nice song from it called Jackie Paints. I love the flute in that. The Hobnobs, before Spencer Cullum, gave us a song called The Extra Mile, where they debated the merits of staying in or leaving the house, and if it's a good idea to create a bicycle-driven generator in case the power goes out, so you can listen to your records. That's from their excellent new album called Helmets Off. I really like it a lot. And you're in luck if you like them too, because they're going to be... Evan Funk Davies is doing a fill-in tomorrow afternoon for Michelle, who's on vacation. And he has a live session by them that he'll be broadcasting, along with a live session by Swansea Sound. So, sounds like essential listening to me tomorrow afternoon. The Hobnobs. We heard from Faust with Cher Chambre, Dear Room, from 1973. I think that was originally on the Faust tapes, but I took it from our good friend Cricket's Premium from this year, called Electric's Out. I thought of the Hobnobs going with that concept of the electricity being out, because I'm very obvious. But yeah, it's a nice collection of songs that you may know electrically that are acoustic, or maybe songs that were acoustic to begin with. Some Faust there. Before that, we heard from Josephine Foster. She has a new record out that's very lovely, called Adormadera. Adormadera, which is Spanish for something. I'll look it up later. And this is, she's collaborated a long time with this guy named Victor Herrero, who is located in Spain. And you heard him playing the Spanish guitar there on that track. What was the title track of the album? She sings all of his songs on this album, which is quite a sweet gesture, I think. Rosano and Sanborn, a duo of...
1: Oh, who are they?
0: Two fellows named Chris Rosano and Nick Sanborn. These two fellas have recorded a nice little record called Two for the Psychic Hotline record label. And we heard a track from it called K. K-A-Y. Which is quite lovely, I think. Basic has a new record coming out in June. Basic is the project of Chris Forsyth. Is it Chris Forsyth? Chris Forsyth project primarily. But he's got some good people in the band, and I don't want to forget them. So let's remind you who they are. There's three of these dudes. It's a trio, a power trio. And I don't know why I'm blanking on them. But let's look and see if we could find out their names. You probably know already. But let's see what we got here. It's Chris Forsyth with Mikkel Patrick Avery and Douglas McCombs. And Chris Forsyth, of course, you know him well from his stellar guitar work on so many different things, so many different albums over the years, Solar Motel Band, etc., etc. Well, anyway, we heard something new from the Basic group called Index of Memories from their upcoming self-titled album. Before that, we heard from a group called NM times ZG. And that's another duo. And it's Nick Malavoy playing his guitar, which was then remixed by Zach Goldstein. So it's all guitar sounds you heard there. There was nothing synthetic, no electronics on that record. It was all guitars. But it was manipulated in an interesting way. That was called Electric Scribbles on the Grid. We heard the title track. That's from late last year. I think that was December. Yes. Finally, up top, we heard from Pan American. They have a new record out. He has a new record out, I should say. Fly the Ocean in a Silver Plane, it's called. And we heard a track called Honeyman Scott, which, if you're a certain age, you would recognize that last name as the last name of the guitar player from the Pretenders who passed away not long after the Pretenders became successful. So I guess that's a thing. I'll look that. Yes, Carl being very helpful this morning. Douglas McCombs, of course, from Tortoise, and Mikhail Patrick Avery from the Natural Information Society. Thank you, sir. Working with Chris Forsyth as Basic. Anyway, looking forward to that full album to come out in June next month.
1: All right.
0: I think we covered everything. I think we got it all in there. So, a lot of new music I played for you in the first set of today's show, because I'll be playing mostly old music in the last hour of the show. I'm doing one of my spring cleaning shows today. So in the third hour of the show, I'll be playing some records I plan to get rid of. Not, it sounds mean to say get rid of. To pass on to other people to sell, so that other people can enjoy them. But these are albums that I found maybe one or two tracks that I liked quite a bit. But overall, the album does not float my boat. Small boat? Big boat. So yeah, we'll be doing that in the last hour of the show, and they're mostly 70s and 80s albums, because that's what I tend to buy secondhand. So we'll be doing that in the third hour. In the meantime, I went on vacation last week. I had a very nice vacation. And during my vacation, I visited a place called Paisley Park. That's right. Prince's House and Studio Complex in Minneapolis, Minnesota. Actually, not in Minneapolis. It's in Chanhassen, which is about 30 minutes outside of Minneapolis. It looks like a corporate industrial park from the outside. But once you get in, it's all Prince. And so I've been kind of on a Prince jag for the past week or so, and it's not that easy to get out of that feeling. So I think we're going to hear a little Prince this morning. I know it's early, but don't have too many songs I can squeeze in before 10:30 comes and the single file starts. So I have 20 minutes. Let's hear 20 minutes of Prince tunes, just because I want to. Okay. See you soon.

0: hear this old school joint? 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
1: Who said I got good and plenty of what you need the most? And that's...

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Rocking you coast to coast.

All right, some great Prince songs for you this morning. I've had Prince on my brain this week. Went to Paisley Park and even got to hold one of his guitars. Yes, these crazy people at Paisley Park allow you to hold one of his guitars. Not one of the Cloud guitars, and certainly not the famous Japanese Hohner guitar, although that's on display. As is his Lindrum machine, the one that he used on all of his 1984 hits and before. My sister told me later that Prince is actually buried under Paisley Park, which I wasn't aware of when I was there. But I have to say, you do feel kind of closer to him and have a better idea of him just looking around his office and learning little tidbits. Like, I saw a cat carrier in the corner of his office, and I thought, oh, Prince had pets? And yeah, the tour guide said, yeah, he had a cat named Isis that he saved. It was a stray that was saved. And she had a litter. And so I guess there were some lucky people in the area who got Prince cats when the litter was delivered. There were also a bunch of records that he bought a couple days before he died from Record Store Day, from the local record store, Electric Fetus. And he had a Joni Mitchell album there, a Miles Davis album, still in the shrink, just sitting on the desk waiting for him to play them. It's there were poignant moments there, I must say. And just picking up little tidbits of information that you don't necessarily get. Anyway, we heard Gold, the radio edit version from 1995. Breakfast Can Wait from the Art Official Age album from 2014. The one you want to see from Planet Earth. That was one of those albums that he put out as a newspaper cover mount in England. That was in 2007. We heard the title track of Musicology from 2004. And I definitely want to see more video of the Musicology tour, because I saw some video of the band from that tour, and holy mackerel, they were on fire. So I gotta check more of that out. And because it's Monday, I figured, okay, Manic Monday, why not? Manic Monday, 1984 demo that he made for, of course, the Bangles to take to the top of the charts. Prince also had two doves in his house, in his studio, in his atrium, actually, in two doves, and they've kept the dove tradition going, which is kind of sweet. So there are always still two doves upstairs above the atrium. Oh, I could bore you all day with stories about Paisley Park, but I'll leave it there, because it is about halfway through the show, and it's time for me to play some 45s for you. In a segment of the show I refer to as Single File. And well, I'm gonna play one more for you off 45. And then we'll move on to other folks. See you in about a half hour.

His life was 2 days longer than the one who gave him life, and he almost knew the number of the day.

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You just heard a song by the group called Clout. Clout were from Johannesburg, South Africa, an all-female group. And we heard a song by them called When Will You Be Mine? That came out in 1978 on the Epic record label. Before that, we heard from Freddie Scott singing for the Shout label in 1967, doing his version of Van Morrison's He Ain't Give You None. I think that's a double negative. Tennessee Ernie Ford, I've Got Confidence. Tennessee Ernie singing that Andre Crouch tune in 1974 for the Capitol record label, his long-term label. The great Tennessee Ernie Ford. We heard from Merle Haggard before that with his tribute to Elvis Presley called From Graceland to the Promised Land. Came out in 1977 on MCA Records. And the B-side is his version of Are You Lonesome Tonight? Which he sings verbatim. It's almost like he's got Elvis's record piped into his earphones. But I kind of like his tribute tune. To another rock star house. We heard from the Bell Notes, She Went That Away, a Time single 45 from 1959. Tommy Rowe gave us the weirdly titled Pistol-Legged Mama. An ABC 45 from 1971, also from 1971 on the Liberty record label. We heard from Joan Shepherd singing The Strange Tale of a Girl in Love. Kind of a sad story. That's on a beautiful red vinyl out of Japan. Thanks, Triple G. Banks and Hampton, that's Homer Banks and Carl Hampton. They wrote many great Stax hits, including such wonders as If Loving You Is Wrong, I Don't Want to Be Right. We heard them doing their own number, which seems to be some sort of tribute to masturbation, as far as I can make out. It's called Make Do With What You Got. Warner Brothers 45 from 1976. Do any of you remember a rock critic style essay book called Stranded? Stranded was a book where rock critics picked a desert island disc, the record they would take to a desert island disc with them. And I remember Dave Marsh's chapter in that. I'm not a big fan of Dave Marsh's writing, but he did something he called Onan's Greatest Hits, all songs about masturbation, since he thought, well, that's what you would do on a desert island alone. And that song would fit right there on that compilation. Up top, we heard from Prince with Paisley Park, of course, from 1985 on the Paisley Park WEA record label. Yes, I think this is a British copy of the single. It looks different than the American one. And that's it. Hope you enjoyed Single File today. My name is Joe, and this is Surface Noise. I do that every week. I play some 45s for you on the shoe. Let me tell you about some things coming up here on the good ship WFMU. Tomorrow afternoon, filling in for Michelle with one L, is the Evan Funk Davies Show. Evan will be presenting two live sets, as I mentioned earlier, one by the Hobnobs from the Netherlands, and the other featuring Swansea Sound, featuring Heavenly's Amelia Fletcher and Rob Percy, as well as Hugh Williams of the Poustics. They were here once before, and boy, are they nice. They are such nice people. How did they get so damn nice over there in Swansea? So they'll be here. They'll be playing. They've been here already. Truth be known. But they'll be broadcast tomorrow on the Evan Funk Davies Show. On Wednesday night, May 13th, 9 p.m. to midnight, on Sydney's show, you can catch Cincinnati's Age of Peace. They are the duo of Angie Wilcutt and Micah Wu from Artificial Go. So that sounds pretty cool. Experimental guitar with hand percussion and dreamy vocals.
well worth tuning in for that on Wednesday night. Also on Wednesday night into Thursday morning, 3 a.m. to 6 a.m., Matty No Times makes good on his marathon offer of winning a time slot on WFMU. You can play whatever you want. The winner this year for the Buried in the Backseat DJ slot offer was a gal named Laura Borealis. So she won the grand prize, and she'll be playing stuff. It says here, a multilingual array of ear candy and out-of-this-world oddities. So definitely tune in for that guest DJ shot. 3 a.m. to 6 a.m. Wednesday night into Thursday. On Thursday night, same time period, Thursday night into Friday, you can catch, I'm not sure how you pronounce this band. Oh, it says it here. Thank you. Mr. M-Z-Z-T-R. Pronounced Mr. We'll be playing their songs on the Cat Bomb Radio Show. Expect shock rock, genre bending, and unyielding energy. Finally, one last thing to announce here. Teen Tara. They play music from the classic Bengali repertoire. They will be the guests of Rob Weisberg on Trans-Pacific Sound Paradise, 6 p.m. to 9 p.m. this Saturday night. Also, I should let you know that our good friend Joe Belock isn't in today. Three Chord Monte taking the week off, but if you're going to have a fill-in, might as well have a good one. Ira Kay will be here. Ira filling in for Joe Belock today from noon to 3. Also tonight, our good friend Mark Hurst is not in tonight. So Games People Play with Sarah and Stu will be filling in for Tectonic. I just don't feel right not announcing a Tectonic surveillance something or other. Okay. Somebody asked me if I'm doing a story corner tonight, today. I'm not doing a story corner today, but I will. I've been thinking about it. Somebody said to me recently, or maybe wrote on the comments board, hey, what about those story corners you used to do, where you played songs that tell a story? And I said, oh yeah, I forgot about them. So I'll put one together in the near future. No, today is a different kind of thematic thing that I occasionally do. It's called, well, I usually call it closet cleaning or one and done. Closet cleaning meaning I bring in a bunch of albums I'm planning to sell or pass on, and I play the one song from each of these albums. There might be more than one song that I like on the album. There often are two or three, but I just pick one because I'm not planning on keeping it, so I like to pick a song that is maybe my favorite off the record. And then I clean them out of my closet. I pass them on to other record fans who might enjoy them more than I do. Anyway, I'm going to call this segment today called Spring Cleaning, since it is the spring. I'm going to do some spring cleaning and play some albums that I'm not planning on holding on to. And that's what I'll be doing for the rest of the show. So we'll see what happens. Gonna start off with a group called Ballin' Jack. That's Ballin' with an apostrophe, all one word. Ballin' Jack, and they're kind of they're not actually one word. It looks like one word on the cover, but on the back cover, it's two words: Ballin' Jack. I mean, Ballin' Jack is kind of a horn band. They got flutes, they got trumpets, they got trombones, flugelhorn. They got the whole schmear here. Overall, though, not a record that really floats my boat. Although, I really like this first song, just for its energy. So I'm going to start off this set of closet cleaning with a group called Ballin' Jack, recording for Columbia in the early 70s. This song is called Found a Child. And then we'll go forward from there.

friend of mine gave me 10 little bottles of some special stuff that he had brewed up himself. So I took it and hid it down in my basement. But my wife found out about it, and she told me to get rid of it or else. Since I didn't like the way she said, or else, I went down there and proceeded to carry out her instructions. I set the 10 little bottles on the drain board, picked up the first bottle, pulled the cork out of it, and poured it down the sink. That is, all except one little swaller, which I drank. I picked up the next bottle and I pulled the cork out of it and I poured it down the sink. All except one little swaller, which I drank. I picked up the next bottle and I pulled the sink out of it and I poured it down the sink. All except one little swaller, which I drank. I picked up the next sink and I pulled a bottle out of it and I poured it down the cork. All except one little swaller, which I drank. I picked up the next cork and I pulled a sink out of it and I poured it down a bottle. All except one teensy-weensy little swallow, which I sank.

difficulty with this number. You see, I come from a great long line of stinkers, drinkers. I had an uncle that drank a quart a day every day of his life. Heck me, I spill more than that. No kidding. He could drink a quart and not even stagger. Heck, he couldn't even move. We told him, we says, you better quit drinking that stuff. It's gonna kill you. Sure enough, it killed him. He died last year at the age of 102. Well, don't laugh. We dug him up last week. He looks better than y'all do now.

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Us drunks don't have to attend all them dingo meetings, you know?

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He says, take my wife. You see, you got me all confused. I'm here in Baldus, where I got left. How many have I got? 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You sin double, there's only two and a half. But I want you to know one other thing. You better not say nothing against my wife, Buster, because I'll have you know that I got the wifest little nice in the whole United States.

0: All right, finishing off this set of albums I'm getting rid of and playing a few songs that I like. Well, one song from each record that I like. Finishing up there with Carmel with her song You Can Have Him from the album Set Me Free from 1989. Before that, Tim McCabe from his self-titled 1972 album on the Granny label gave us Dark Eyes. Johnny Bond with the classic 10 Little Bottles from the album 10 Little Bottles and Other Tall Tales and Songs for Boozers from 1965. On Star Day. The rest of the album, not so good. Eric and Martha Nagler with Eveline Beers gave us a fiddle medley from the album The Gentleness in Living from 1973. Also from 73, from his album Rookie of the Year, we heard John Lovick Turner with the epic What You Are, Prelude, The Neatest Thing, What You Are. Stefan Grossman gave us Those Pleasant Days, the title track of his Transatlantic album from 71. We heard the Stanley Moore Orchestra from a strange Italian album called Shockin' and a song called And Then. I love Antonio Carlos Jobim, but his soundtrack to The Adventurers, a 1970 Paramount movie, leaves me a little cold, except for the track Cortaguay by Amir Diodato. No Dice gave us I Keep It To Myself from their second album Two-Faced from 1979. We heard Trio from their last album What's the Password from 1985. With Krach Boom Bang Zack Rostung. The Surprise Sisters, produced by Tony Visconti in 1976. I think they're from Australia, gave us Gimme Some of Your Love. Billy Karloff and the Extremes, Let Your Fingers Do the Talking was the album. We heard a song from it called Encore and Up Top Ball and Jack, with Found a Child from their self-titled 1970 album. Goodbye to you, records. It was nice knowing you. I hope someone else enjoys you after I sell you. 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I want you to stay tuned for Ira. He's coming your way next. I'll see you again next week.
1: 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Close. Hot, cold, soft, hard. Somebody else is here!

in the world. Hey, listen, if you don't like these records that we've got, you know, coming up right now, do me a favor, will you? Don't write to me because I get too much mail as it is. This is the Grand Kook on the kookiest station in the world because actually I don't know what time to tell you I'm on. I'm either on from 6 in the morning until 10 at night or 11 at night until 6 in the morning. And sometimes there are ball games. I'm telling you, this whole setup is kooky. But later, listen.

midnight. She make me feel so good. 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Why don't you come tomorrow?

One, two, three. Hey! Good afternoon, everybody. This is Ira here filling in for Joe Belock and Three Chord Monty. Taking my role here literally. As we listen to the Electric Indian explain that first set, over-explain that first set. One, two, three. The Electric Indian, Daryl Hall, and members of MFSB, and I guess produced by Len Barry, who knows a thing or two, so he made sure they covered his song, collecting those sizable Electric Indian royalties. Every little bit helps. We closed that set with two three-chord songs in reverse order. Little Esther, Flesh, Blood, and Bones, sending that down to Suzanne and Ryan. And the Beatniks doing Gloria. That's the Beatniks from São Paulo, not the Beatniks from Chile, who also recorded Gloria. I'm nearly positive I have that right. Before the Beatniks, three two-chord songs, Rocky Erickson and the Explosions, Explosives, pardon me, amazing version of Heroin from Gremlins Have Pictures, John Dwyer's alter ego Damaged Bug doing, there we go, Rare Lights. There we go. I'm sinking fast. Brood X doing Space Children. And we started that set with a one-chord song, Suzy Quatro covering Warm Leatherette. There we go. I'm going to be here till 3 o'clock. Scott Williams coming in at 3:01. At 3 o'clock, it'll be the Jim Price Show. And let's see, more. I've got all these things I want to try to get straight. Some might happen, most probably will not. But we were fortunate enough to get this in the mail. We got our Three Chord Monty Premium already showed up in the mail. So hopefully some of you are getting your premiums and your marathon tchotchkes. So I thought we'd start the next set with a song from Joe's Faux Town Premium. And let's see, I hate to turn this off, but I'm turning it off. Goodbye to the Electric Indian and hello to the T-Bones.

another sensational combo from Blighty, whose records are selling like fly swatters at a nudist colony. The

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All right. Well, we're at the 1/3 mark of this program. This is Ira filling in for Joe Belock. Today's edition of Three Chord Monty preempted for this nonsense. Specifically, let me see, what have we been listening to? Hey, not that long ago, late last year, Chip Kinman put out a new record on the In the Red label, and in a career of zigzags and left turns and surprises, the Dills, Rank and File, Blackbird, that crazy electronic record he made on In the Red, this recent record is so beautiful, a lot like that one we heard, Brian, although we're listening to it right now in the background. Denozo FC. So he can still. He's got his fastball. He's got a curveball. He mixes his pitches like an old pro. In fact, I think he's trying out for the Mets this week. What do we got? I can't even see anymore. Oh yeah. My big computer screen went out, so I'm trying to do this. Oh, it just came back. Hi. Before Brian, we heard Dimples, the Animals, with a little introduction courtesy of Winter of Go-Go. I forget which movie. One of those Get Yourself a College Girl, one of those things. Guilty Razors. Oh, that set had two bands from France. That did not see that coming. Guilty Razors doing Guilty. Before that, Human Hands from Darker Scratcher and I Got Mad. Brand new from the Hobnobs and The Bowl. And as mentioned on the comments page, but now for those of you not following on the comments page, the Hobnobs, in fact, will be on the air tomorrow with Evan Funk Davies. The Hobnobs and Swansea Sound. Let's see what we got here. I'll read you the promo. Why not? It says here that the Hobnobs are a new duo from the Netherlands formed by Arie van Vliet from Loosburg and Yael Dekker from the Kittens, bringing together Loosburg's melancholy guitar pop and the Kittens' post-punk energy. Their new album comes out later this year on 1-2. No, they have another one coming out? Boy, they are unstoppable. In any case, they'll be on the air tomorrow, as well as Swansea Sound with Amelia and Rob Percy. They were just on Evan's show with Heavenly. Boy, okay. Bob Burt, drummer about town, fanzine proprietor, bon vivant, has a solo record out, or coming right out on Bar None, and we heard a brief track called Hell's Bells. East River Pipe, Beautiful Worn Out Love, recently reissued by the Merge label from North Carolina. Bad Reputation, covering Camper Van Beethoven, On de ces jours. And before that, Camper Van Beethoven themselves doing Dustpan and Lamb Chop, covering Good Guys and Bad Guys from Daniel Blumen's 2026 Premium. And we started with the T-Bones from the Three Chord Monty Premium, Faux Town, and their version of Can You Jerk Like Me? This is great. In preparing the next song, I had to do a little... Oh, I got it. I went to the movies recently, and I couldn't remember the name of the movie, so I looked it up and then promptly forgot it. But it just came back to me. I went to see The Christophers and at the Nighthawk in Brooklyn. And, you know, they serve the food. The waiters come through. It's you know, if you like a solitary movie-going experience, not ideal. But instead of showing the ads at the beginning, before the movie begins, they show all this weird stuff
which is very entertaining, and the Christverse, which I enjoyed quite a bit, about the art world and forgery and originality and sustaining a career, but all about art. So they showed a whole bunch of art things before the movie, including this next song, which I got to admit, I did not know existed, but I am glad to know it does now, and I hope you will be just as glad as me here on WFMU.

0: comma, period.
1: Hey, you guys want to learn about Delaware? Well, let's go!
2: He's a winning star.

Well, well, well. So much to talk about. This is Ira here. Joe Belock is not here. I'm here instead. And so happy to be here playing records for you. Thank you for everybody who's chiming in on the comment board. Thank you to everybody who isn't, because you're just listening. That's nice, too. That was Tom Verlaine, and doing a very early television song, UFO, and I'm straining my brain to think if I ever heard them do it, and I cannot come up with it. It's a live show from 1978, and that show from San Francisco is on the setlist.fm site, but that song is not listed, and according to setlist.fm, he never played UFO live at all. So, you know, it's kind of, it's like crop circles. Oh, my God, I'm just screwing me. But if anybody, by any chance, has any insight into why he played that song that night and seemingly no other times, just the amazing, the always amazing Tom Verlaine. And what a great song. I cut out the introduction where he talks about what a silly song it is, but always so hilarious, that comma. Anyway, I don't have all day. Jim Price, for all I know, he's talking about UFO in his minute at 3 o'clock. We'll all find out together. Before that, the Trade Winds covering T. Lance doing the Abba Dabba Doo dance. And the Enfields, I'm for Things You Do, as Awareness Dell helped us learn a little something about Delaware. David Kilgour and the Heavy Eights doing Smoke You Right Out of Here from Bobby's a Girl a few years ago. From the WFMU New Bin, a couple of records, The No Twist with Who We Used to Be from their News from Planet Zombie record, and Heavenly. Already talked about them, hearing them on the Evan Funk Davies show not that long ago, and we heard the Never Seen. We listened to the Never Seen. We heard it and we listened to it. Sleepyhead. Heavenly were performing in New York, and I was not able to attend, but I was able to attend Sleepyhead's recent show at the Mercury Lounge, which was great and featured a guest appearance from original bassist Mike Galinsky as he played on What's Gonna Set You Free, which we heard from the Starduster record. And before that, Superchunk covering Look Blue, Go Purple, I Don't Want You Anyway from a 7-inch they put out. The late, great Hamish Kilgour and the Mad Scene covering Love, She Comes in Colors. And we started that set with three songs associated with the creation, the television personalities, creation cover artists extraordinaire, doing one of their own songs, Psychedelic Holiday, and prior to that, Rye doing How's It Feel to Feel, and Boney M. Yeah. That's on their greatest hits, their version of Painter Man, but it was new to me until I went to the movies a couple of weeks ago. I woke up today and looked at the New York Times and saw that they've got an investigative piece about improprieties at the Eurovision contest, which it's good to know that their priorities are in the right place. That's the they got to blow the lid off that one. But look, if it's in the news, I know a lot of people tune into WFMU to kind of stay abreast of the news, so Eurovision starts tomorrow. The Times is grabbing it with both hands and every typewriter they've got. So let's have a little Eurovision material, and then we'll move on from there here on WFMU

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Okay, yeah, come on, come on. Tick tock is going the clock. We got about less than 40 minutes before Jim Price comes in, followed by Scott Williams. This is Ira getting ready to wrap things up, but not yet, not just yet, here on WFMU, filling in for Joe Bielock. That was Frankie Yankovic, and what's the name of that band? I can't. Oh, yeah. He's Yanks. That wasn't so hard. The TikTok polka. I heard Peter Stanfill and the Atomic Metapagans do a fantastic version of that Saturday night. George and I were out in the town, and no better way to be on the town than seeing Peter Stanfill and the Atomic Metapagans. Just a remarkable performance. Tons of new songs. What is that guy doing, coming up with new songs? Still 67. Unbelievable. Fantastic reimagining of I Fought the Law as an anti-Trump song. Just stunning. And if you get a chance to see Peter Stanfill, do not miss him. The greatest. Prior to Frankie Yankovic, Laurie Anne, Darling Say No. Dostam doing it all over you with 555 from Triskaidekaphobia. From the WFMU New Bin, Men with No IQs Running Out of Time. The Gordian Knot, recently reissued. Here it is. Yeah, Sundazed? Is it Sundazed? Maybe. Yep, on Sundays. We got that straight with Santa Monica Harmonica Man. The Interpretations. Snap Out. Peter Stanfill himself with the Unholy Modal Rounders doing the Coaster song. I Must Be Dreaming, sending that out to the late Billy Miller and the great Miriam Linna. That was part of the A-Bones repertoire. The Colored Balls before that, Love Me Girl. Cut Worms from their wonderful new record, Out of Touch. Scissor Fits collection, also in the WFMU New Bin. Records called It Wasn't Nothing. The song we heard, Dorothy. Laurel Aitken, Reggae Serenade. Uncle Wiggily covering The Ruddles on the Shimmy Disc Ruddles tribute record. WFMU favored William Berger, dearly missed on that one. I mean, he was on that one, and he is dearly missed. Jeez. 3 o'clock can't come fast enough. And we started with Neil Innes, the author of It's Looking Good, doing Mr. Eurovision. Well, let's see. I got to tell you a little something about this next song we're going to hear. It's a premiere. It was just recorded on a Saturday, I think. And on a recent show, I dedicated a song to my pal Abraham, 7 years old and a song parody enthusiast. And he's got a band with his friends Jules, who's also 7, Walker, who's 8, and Jules' older brother Charlie, who's 9. And they had a recording session over the weekend, and they recorded a parody number of their own. And I don't think you're going to believe me when I tell you that this was their idea. Their proud parents in the room, but had nothing else to do with it. They came up with this themselves, and I am not the student of Weird Al Yankovic that Abraham is, other song parodists, so I'm the wrong person to ask. I don't know this for a fact, but this very well could be the first John Cage song parody. Let's all find out together here on WFMU.

We are not responsible if you got death on that song.

0: that's all the time we got. Be sure to join us next week. This is Big Jim McBob.
1: And I'm Billy Saul Hurok saying,
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0: Well, that's that. You know, I did not get to see Bob Dylan at Newport, but I was there for the premiere of The Dead Phones, and I think I've got a feel for what it was like. I didn't see Jimi Hendrix open for the Monkees, but I'm cool with that. This has been Ira filling in for Joe Belock. Thank you, Joe, for asking me. Thank you, everybody, for listening. Thank you for commenting. Thank you for tuning out and listening to the stream when the Dead Phones became too much. I hope you took in that their parody of 533 was actually longer. I know it felt longer, but it genuinely was. All right, I got to get out of here. Jim Price is coming right up, followed by Scott Williams, and hope to see you soon. Actually, what I really hope to do is make the transition work, but well, anything is possible. Oh, right, I got to tell you, yes, that you are listening to WFMU East Orange, WMFU Mount Hope, in New York City and Rockland County at 91.9 FM, and online at WFMU.org. 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
1: This is Jim Price here with Travel, Science, and Celebrity News. Now, let's begin with travel. Do you love to travel? Well, I'm here to share my experiences about travel. Now, here's an example. Rachel is planning a weekend trip to a nearby island. However, this island is known to have the dangerous baboon spider everywhere. Now, the question is, should Rachel still make this trip to the island? I wouldn't go. Well, that wraps up another edition of Travel, Science, and Celebrity News. This is Jim Price. Coming up next is another edition of Hot Dog, Hot Dog Ma with Scott Williams.

0: But then a different change.
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0: One

somewhere out and beyond. It is even beyond the time. Time is never known.

0: wrong direction. Now there is no time. 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
1: Oh,
0: surprised you there, didn't I? Surprised myself, I did. Good afternoon, friends. Happy Monday to you from your pal, Scott. I join you every Monday afternoon from 3:01 till 6 p.m. following Jim Price, ordinarily leading into Mark Hurst's Tectonic. Such is not the case this evening. In fact, immediately following this program, it'll be Stu and Sarah with another edition of the Games People Play program for 1 hour, following which I think the rest of the day is, as per usual, we've got Dave Mandel's It's Complicated Prague and Prague Adjacent program coming up at 7 p.m. And then at 8 p.m., 1 hour out in the field with Amanda with her field recordings. Daniel Blumen closing out your Monday, 9 p.m. to midnight with his Wunderschnapps. Tuesday starts with DJ Time Traveler in the Travel Zone from midnight to 3 a.m. And oh dear, look at that. It is another fill-in. The Overnight Tonight. Schmelting with Zabadon will not be here. Instead, Thinking Hour with Worst Artist is filling in for Zabadon tonight. Big day of fill-ins. Nice to hear Ira on the radio again as well. What did we hear? Well, we ended that set with Chubby Checker, didn't we? Oh, he was just full of surprises, as you well know. That was from 1976, his disco single. It was the B-side. Track was called Move It from Chubby Checker. That was that turned up on our blog in those days as part of the 365 Days Music Project that Otis Potter put together. I'm guessing the reason Chubby Checker's Move It single was included there was due to the novelty of Chubby going disco. Sun Ra before that from recordings made in 1988, released this year on 7-inch, called Everything is Space. We heard the title cut, Everything is Space. Hell of a lot of musicians on this record. And June Tyson is in here, but that was not her on the vocals, as a matter of fact. That was Tani Tabal. Sun Ra, Everything is Space. Great Japanese duo, Ana. Before that, from originally a 1983 7-inch. Thanks, music director Jessica, for tossing that one into our old bin. This is a collaboration between a member of Ghost and an underground comics artist, both of whose names are written down over there. Ona. The 7-inch was called Cortigiana del Velo, and we heard the B-side called Mune o Tsetsunde. In fact, they're still there. Nice little lock groove ending that 45, which plays at 33. We heard The Exorcist 3 from a 2021 release called Gospel Jamming Volume 1. Gosh, I wish they'd put more music out and play live more. Jabber, the name of that track. Those guys have ancestry with psychic ills. And now I always forget, is it Psychic Gills or Psychic Paramount? I think it's Psychic Gills. And Ladio Balaco. Prior to Exorcist 3, we heard Simply Saucer from their legendary Cyborgs Revisited. The song was Mole Machine. Mellow Candle before that. Also, happy to see getting tossed into our old bin here. Joe Magasco threw that one in there. Fantastic Irish Sisters Act. 1972 release called Swaddling Songs. We heard Boulders on My Grave. Sounds like a crow record, crow calling record, doesn't it? At the top of the set, we heard the incredible string band record that, in my collection, is easily the most overlooked by me. 1972's Liquid Acrobat as Regards the Air. And it's got some nice stuff on it, something we don't hear too often. Some pretty heavy jamming from Mike Heron on the electric guitar. That song was called Painted Chariot. That does bring us right up to date, my friends. Scott here with you until 6 p.m. And what's next? Oh, hadn't given that much thought, see. Think I'm going to go think about that right now and report back to you quite soon. Let's just enjoy the dulcet and gentle touch, dulcet tones and gentle touch of Peter Duchin and his Duchin Tooch on WFMU. Stay tuned.

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banking, numerical dyslexic banking, poor but sexy banking, sexy but bankrupt banking, sexy pinstripe suit banking, it's got inner pockets banking, that's where I keep my cash banking, nothing between me and my expensive underwear but my own expenses.

He never saw a father there. That's a joke. I was a little bit of a seed. So she went to Churchill's tent. I couldn't get a big light. Sit around. And then I was a little young.

Ending another set of music right there with a single from 1959 from Troy Corey called Tender Are the Ties. We heard the Hobnobs before that. And are you looking for something to listen to on the radio tomorrow afternoon when Evan Funk Davies fills in for Michelle with 1L? Why not just check in with Evan Funk Davies as he fills in with Michelle for 1L, and he airs a live session by that great offshoot group of Lewsburg called the Hobnobs. From their latest 12XU release, Helmets Off, we heard Are You Looking for Something? Yes, that's tomorrow, May 12th, from noon to 3 p.m. Evan filling in for Michelle. Bringing you two live acts. Jeez. Also, Swansea Sound with Amelia Fletcher from Heavenly, Rob Percy, Hugh Williams from the Poo Sticks. It's going to be an exciting time. Two great bands. Before the Hobnobs doing Are You Looking for Something, we heard The Fall from 1997, in fact, in the city. That was the year, I believe, half the band got hauled off to jail as a result of a notorious live gig at Brownies. I think it was Brownies. Maybe it was Coney Island High. Pretty sure it was Brownies, what is now known as Lucinda's. Certainly Marky Smith got hauled in. They just all pounded on each other on the stage. It was a very contentious time. The Fall from In the City, we heard Bill Is Dead. We heard Beth Custer before that from her 2000 release, Dona Luz, 30 Besos. And Break a Law a Day. We heard Howl in the Typewriter with Too Dumb to Do Something I Can't Talk About on the Radio. And it's from the latest compilation from the God's Punk folks, Volume 28, Pumpf, the label. And yeah, they it's a small stable of bands, a stable of bands, but boy, are they all prolific. These are all two CD sets. Howl in the Typewriter. Speaking of bands performing live on WFMU, in the very immediacy to now, this moment, Pylon. They came in here last week as the Pylon Reenactment Society, as they did just about 10 years ago downstairs in Armonte Hall. Well, they were back last week recording a live session for Susie Hot Rod. And it was aired yesterday on Susie Hot Rod's Rock and Roller Derby radio program. Yeah, except it wasn't Susie. It was Evan again. Evan Funk Davies, who aired it yesterday. You can go back and hear that fantastic live set. They've still got some fantastic spunk in them. From their 1980 release, Gyrate, we heard Stop It from Pylon. We heard Pram before that. 1993's The Stars Are So Big, The Earth Is So Small, Stay As You Are. And the track we heard, Laredo Venus. Fun and contentiously titled stuff before that from Hanne Lippard, Ellen Arkbro, and Hampus Lindwall. The record on Blank Forms from 2025 is called How Do I Know If My Cat Likes Me? The song we heard was called Modern Spanking. Well, that's what it says on the LP here, on the cover. I'm told that if you look at the Bandcamp page, it's listed as Modern Banking. Well, of course, that is what they're talking about. I'm going with spanking. I think it's, you know, commentary from the members. Modern Spanking. Eric Malmberg before that. Beautiful track from 2005's Den Gatfulla Maniskan. The track was called Den Gatfulla Maniskan. How do you like that? Band who, well, the word's not out yet on how we're supposed to pronounce their name. Hopefully, the style guide will be released soon by the band NMXZG. Oh, if I had looked more carefully, I might have noticed some names of band members and been able to put some... Yeah, that's it. Nick Milivoj and Zach Goldstein. Well, there you go. NM times ZG.
And their brand new release on Island House Recordings is called Electric Scribbles on the Grid, from which we heard Open Window. And before that, we heard Novos Baianos with the great Baby Consuelo, prior guest to this program a couple years ago, from 1973's Novos Baianos FC Football Club. The track was Sorir e Cantar como Bahia, bringing us right up to date. And, Evan reports that... Oh, yeah, it was a week ago yesterday, that's right. Wow, that was that long ago? I feel like they were just here. Yeah, I guess it was a week ago. Thanks, Evan. Time. What does it even mean? More news of things coming up on the radio. Oh, gee. Dan Boda's Charmaine Lee session has been moved again. Can this be? All right. I'm taking this on Joe Magasco's authority. As of this morning, it was listed on the website as tomorrow night. Oh, boy. Well, at some point in the future. Yeah, it's been moved again. All right, we'll talk about Charmaine Lee next week. Dan Boda's been working on getting her back here for quite some time. And a fantastic experimental vocalist. And quite a lot of fun as well. Anyway, that'll be next week. This week, some other live things. Why, this Wednesday, technically Wednesday at midnight, where Tuesday flips over, Sydney hosts the program from midnight to 3 a.m., and she'll be welcoming Age of Peace with Avant Folk Tunes out of Cincinnati. It's members from Artificial Go, and they'll be performing songs from their new album Ode to Life, mixing experimental guitar with hand percussion and dreamy vocals. And then this Wednesday into Thursday overnight, Maddie No Times has more guests on the Buried in the Backseat program. This time it's the person who won a grand prize during Maddie's marathon show, which is they get to take over his radio program for 3 hours. And this person's name is DJ Laura Borealis. And she'll charm you with a multilingual array of ear candy and out-of-the-world oddities. She will also test your music EQ. All right. And more overnight excitement as Thursday moves into Friday from 3 to 6 a.m. Maggie Hertz brings you the Cat Bomb radio program. And Mister is the name of the band, spelled M-Z-Z-T-R, emerging from the sexy bowels of New York City as a masked horde, channeling rage, seduction, and absurdity. They are bringing the lost art of theatrics, shock rock, genre bending, and unyielding energy to the radio, where those things belong. I don't say that in a silly way. I absolutely adore bands who bring their visual element to the radio. Saturday, Rob Weisberg. Very happy to see Rob getting back into the live action scene lately with live bands on his program. Teen Tara is a New York-based trio that plays music from the classic Bengali repertoire. And they're led by vocalist Neha, who grew up in Bangladesh and trained in both Bengali and Hindustani music. That's this Saturday, May 16th, from 6 to 9 p.m. on Rob Weisberg's Trans-Pacific Sound Paradise program. All right. Do I, or do I not, have something queued up? I could, but do I? Well, oh, people keep wanting to hear more from the guy who talks about the shard and the people who have a good view of it. That artist made a whole record. It's not just they've got a good view of the shard. That artist is called Shareholder. And, they made a record during lockdown.
called The Glass. Am I right about this? I'm suddenly thinking I'm wrong about this. Well, you'll indulge me if I am. Might have been somebody else. I just put it into my noggin that was shareholder. You know what? I'm starting to think I'm exactly incorrect. Well, we're going to hear The Glass by shareholder anyway. On Freeform Radio WFMU, do stay tuned, friends, because I've got it queued up. So we're going with it. Scott with you till 6. Do stay tuned.

0: concealed quite enough, in my opinion.
1: No, I haven't.
0: Quite sufficient, in my own opinion.
1: Not in mine, Leonard.
0: Don't call me that, please.
1: Why not?
0: That's the name my mother gave me.

0: take it then. If you take us, I'll take you.
1: How about me taking a glass without you taking me?
0: Why don't I just take you?
1: You're joking. You're in love anyway with another man. You had a secret liaison with another man. His family didn't even know. Then you come here without a word of warning and start to make trouble. Then you come here, trouble.
0: Have a sip from my glass.

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Occasionally, it seemed just a matter of remembering what before. To be aware of the past becoming well in advance. Was that a way of slowing time or speeding it up? Could never quite arrive. Although reasonably, who could?

strike and strike and strike and strike and strike and strike and strike until you have victory. For every enemy that is aligned against you, let there be that we would strike the ground, for you will give us victory, God. I hear a sound of abundance of rain. I hear a sound of victory. I hear a sound of shouting and singing. I hear a sound of victory. I hear a sound of an abundance of rain. I hear a sound of victory. I hear a sound of an abundance of rain. I hear a sound of victory. The Lord says it is done. The Lord says it is done. The Lord says it is done. For I hear victory, victory, victory, victory in the corridors of heaven. In the corridors of heaven, victory, victory, victory, victory, victory.

0: Angels are being released right now. Angels are being dispatched right now. Amanda, Ata, Ata, Raka, Dede, Baka, Santa, Ata, Ambo, Osa, Tata, Rite, Eke, Banda, Ata, Rite, Didi, Ashada. But angels have even dispatched from Africa right now. Africa right now. Africa right now. From Africa right now. They're coming here. They're coming here. In the name of Jesus, from South America. They're coming here. They're coming here. They're coming here. They're coming here. From Africa. From South America. Angelic forces. Angelic reinforcement. Angelic reinforcement. Angelic reinforcement. Pika, Hasa, Ata, Basta, Rasa, Ante, Eke, Eke, Manta, Rasa, Ta.
1: Contra. 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

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Scott is me. I'm your host for just about half an hour more on this Monday afternoon. We just heard music from The Caretaker. That is one of Leland Kirby's many, many projects. This is Sounds of the Haunted Ballroom. From a CD from 2011 called An Empty Bliss Beyond This World. That track was called All You're Going to Want to Do Is Get Back There. The late, great Victor Jara before that, from 1972's Manifesto. The track was called Aquí Me Quedo. The Australasian Goat before that. I don't know a whole lot about them, but I like this quite a lot. An LP on Bruit Direct Discs called Clouds of Deconstruction came out last year. The track we heard was called Embers. We heard an unknown artist from a collection entitled Terrifying Christian Recordings, again from the old FMU blog, singing about the Ten Commandments. Quite a haunting vibe in that one. That, like that was it, a whole melody. Seymour Glass before that, from a Chocolate Monk release from 2021 called Caliber One, a thing entitled Europe in Decline. He is best known, of course, for Banana Fish magazine and, let's say, Glands of External Secretions project he does with Barbara Manning. Como's Cowboys before that, from a release on Daxina called Como's Cowboys. And we heard excerpts from Side A, untitled, maybe just called Como's Cowboys. Gabor Szabo before that, from a Impulse label mix CD called Impulsive Unmixed, a live performance of Mizrab. Asha Bosley, who died a couple weeks ago. I'm sorry I didn't get around to paying proper tribute. Same goes for Michael Yonkers, who just a couple days ago passed. Anyway, Asha Bosley performing In Ankan Ki Masti. That from a 2000 release on Manteca called The Best of Asha Bosley, the Golden Voice of Bollywood. Music from David Donahoe. Great compilation from last year called An Irish Almanac of Noise and Experimental Music from 2025. Maybe Infra was the name of the track. And a Scottish artist named Shareholder before that from a thing called The Glass, also from Chocolate Monk in 2020, and a piece called The Glass. Not much time left between us here on the radio today, so I wish to jump back into the music. Been a spell since I spun the Isleys. That changes now.

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1: 小奴子。

Rosan Roland Kirk plays on behind us now with Seasons A, One Mind Winter, Summer B, Ninth Ghost, from a double LP collection Atlantic put out called The Vibration Continues, a retrospective of the years 1968 to 1976. El Don Okami before that, a great record called Banjo Machine Music with three remixes of said title track. We heard the Tethering Mix. Brian Auger's Oblivion Express, a self-titled 1971 release, has just been reissued. Dragon Song. No, it was reissued about 4 years ago. We heard Dragon Song. Captain Beefheart and the Magic Band from Spotlight Kid, 1972, doing Grove Fins. And the Isley Brothers at the top of that set with The Highways of Life. My name is Scott, and I look forward to seeing you next week, friends, right here at Freeform Radio, WFMU in East Orange, WMFU in Mount Hope, in New York City, in Rockland County at 91.9 FM, online at WFMU.org. Stay tuned. Sarah and Stu, Games People Play, coming right your way. Bye.

0: Hello, everybody, and welcome to Games People Play with Sarah and Stu. Hey, Stu.
1: Hi.
0: Okay, your mic's working.
1: That's
0: good. Yay. Well, this channel is like, it's kind of hard to, like, not all the lights light up. We have really top-of-the-line equipment here at WFMU, but sometimes not all the lights light up, and I get nervous.
1: I'm always nervous.
0: But you don't show it, and that's what's important. Hey, I wanted to say something to you before we get started.
1: Oh, yeah?
0: Happy anniversary.
1: Oh, wow, we've been doing this like a year?
0: A year, a week ago to the day.
1: Wow.
0: May 4th, 2025 was our first show.
1: Look at that. Bringing games to WFMU for a whole year.
0: Wow.
1: Well, 10 weeks out of the year, but still.
0: Yeah, we are just a fill-in for now. for now.
1: What are we talking about, though? Oh, well, we're filling in for Mark Hurst, who is under the weather today. So we hope that he gets better, and I mean, yeah.
0: Or he might be gathering intel on evil tech overlords.
1: Oh, you think he's working undercover?
0: Maybe he's doing a spy thing.
1: He was under the weather,
0: yeah,
1: quote unquote.
0: Yeah, he's under the weather, in air quotes.
1: He's hiding in somebody's bushes with a shotgun mic.
0: a shotgun mic. Okay, Mike. I was like, for a second, whoa, what's happening? I think if anyone was an X-Files guy, it would probably be. He could be on the X-Files
1: as the
0: audio guy down in the basement.
1: I can see that.
0: Next door to Mulder and Scully. You know, to get lunch sometimes. Yeah. Maybe. Talk about conspiracies. Anyway, what are we talking about on today's show, Stu? Take it away.
1: Our show is about games and how they intersect with people experiences and how they play them.
0: Hence the title, Games People Play.
1: And, you know, experiences like finding a weird room randomly and then just sort of rooting around stuff that you find there, which is like a
0: going through people's drawers.
1: Yeah. A normal human response.
0: Normal human behavior.
1: Yeah. So we're talking about games played in liminal spaces in the real world.
0: Liminal spaces?
1: Liminal.
0: Amazing.
1: It's a stupid word.
0: Why is it a stupid word?
1: I think it's an overplayed word or an overused word, and it doesn't mean anything anymore. It just means like it's like an internet aesthetic now, like
0: it's just an abandoned mall,
1: yeah, where you feel slightly creepy or
0: you feel a little uneasy.
1: Yeah, I mean, I think that there's, I think eeriness is a thing that we feel in spaces. Like, remember when we went to Gen Con the first time and we took the hike all the way out of the convention center into the stadium?
0: Yes.
1: Luke Oil Stadium.
0: Because Wizard Van Wayne was there in the middle. Yeah.
1: And you're in a stadium space, but there weren't any people.
0: And there were no sports happening.
1: Yeah. So it was just like this empty stadium concourse. It felt strange because it's a space that's built for lots and lots of people. And we were the only two people there.
0: Because we took the wrong way.
1: Yeah.
0: Per use, which is the way Stu and I play the world, is to go the opposite way of the way the devs want us to.
1: Yeah, we completely missed the down signs.
0: But that's the gamer in us, really. It's like you always go back because there's a power-up back there. You know there is. So you got to go the other way.
1: Yeah.
0: Yeah.
1: But so I think that that's sort of like Mark Fisher's definition of eeriness, and I think that that's sort of become what we, you know, liminal. But liminal, like, it was...
0: It just means in between, right?
1: Isn't strictly it means in between two places. I think that more precisely it was deployed to sort of when you're in the middle of, in a rite of passage.
0: Yeah, I thought it was more of a time.
1: Yeah, like you're no longer a boy, but you're not quite yet a man.
0: Right.
1: You know, that kind of thing. So, like, you're in this weird spot where you're like,
0: The summer between high school and college is such a liminal time. Yeah.
1: But in games, I think that all games are kind of liminal. I think that we are, when we're playing, we're finding a space that is outside of the real world, right?
0: Right.
1: And especially for like role-playing games, but even video games or board games, while you're doing the game, it's
0: and you're assigned a role. You know, not to make everything about theater as a theater kid, but that is sort of what I do.
1: Yeah,
0: but yeah, you know, I always approach in any game, video game or other, or tabletop, obviously. But it, you know, it's like I'm playing this character. What do I when it's a choice based, you know, like Mass Effect or something like that? Who is my Shepard?
1: Yeah,
0: and what would she do? Because it's always a she. If it's Mass Effect, if you're doing it right.
1: A bro Shep, but it's fine.
0: No, he doesn't exist. I don't know who you're talking about.
1: I blew it.
0: And no. If you play bro Shep, I'm not trying to hate. You know, you do you. But it's like, you know, it's like what I care about who that person is, and so I'm not quite me either.
1: Right.
0: It's me and her at the same time existing in the same
1: performance. You're halfway between her world and your world.
0: Right, exactly.
1: So it's a liminal space.
0: Exactly.
1: But we're actually not talking about that kind of liminal space. We're talking about real-world intrusions of the game.
0: Or a game.
1: A game.
0: Yeah.
1: Any game.
0: Any game.
1: Specific games, like, I think you suggested escape rooms are a really good introductory kind of to the topic. And I think that you're correct, even though I've never done an escape room.
0: Really?
1: No. I can kind of, I don't need to pay for the pleasure of being locked in a room and dumb.
0: And not knowing what to do.
1: Yeah, like, that's me on a daily basis.
0: That's just you in your house.
1: Yeah. I don't need to pay for that. I get it for free.
0: The older I get, the more it is, what am I in this room for?
1: Yeah, like, you go downstairs.
0: How do I get out of here?
1: Why am I?
0: What's next?
1: Have you done escape rooms?
0: I have done a few, yeah. Mm.
1: Do they make you feel smart?
0: Yes.
1: Oh, okay.
0: It depends. Well, it depends on who I'm with. I went with a couple of friends who were very good at them, and one of whom worked designing puzzles for one, and I didn't feel very smart, but I did. I was able to keep up. It was more that... she and her boyfriend were like, she and her boyfriend were sort of just saw the puzzle and the solution like very quickly. And so I had to be like, right, yes, also, this is also a thing. You've got it.
1: That's the thing is that I feel like I would also be like, I would want our friend Brian Taylor to be there.
0: Oh,
1: and
0: yeah.
1: He would do all the work.
0: He would do all the work and we would just
1: feel
0: get
1: good about it.
0: We could rifle through the drawers, which
1: right.
0: is what you and I think would like about the book.
1: So an escape room is it's a themed kind of room that you get locked into, and it has a bunch of puzzles, and you have to try and escape.
0: And there's usually
1: right?
0: some kind of narrative along with it,
1: I've never played one because...
0: Environmental storytelling is what a dev would call it, yeah.
1: What was the theme of the ones that you've done?
0: So the one... Well, one I did, the one that I actually felt smart in was part of a PR event for the video game... I have never played this video game, which is funny. Metro, what is that? Metro 3?
1: Oh, 2033 or something like that? Yeah, the Russian subway.
0: So it was like we were in a facility that is aligned with that. And I can't remember what the narrative was because I was with, because it was a PR event and it was a bunch of press people. And so everyone was plastered. And not that I wasn't, you know, buzzed myself, but I was sort of the only one doing anything, and so I did appear to be like genius level, but it was, I remember it being very, you know, war-torn post-apocalyptic, might have even been modeled to be a subway station.
1: I'm pretty sure that most of that game takes place in subways systems,
0: and we had to basically just get from one room to another via various locks and stuff like that.
1: So you were trying to unlock the locks?
0: Unlock the locks and the doors, and then we had to, you know, power up a computer and then find a code by hacking it, and then that opens the next door, and so on and so forth. So.
1: How immersive was that?
0: Well, so because everyone in my group was quite inebriated, it wasn't particularly immersive, and people kept asking for, like, chicken fingers and... You know, sort of shouting to the gods, like, "Hey, can we get some?
1: So you weren't
0: shots
1: really
0: in here, you know, like stuff like that." So no, I wasn't really brought into the world, so to speak.
1: The survival, the risk of being.
0: I didn't feel there wasn't any tension,
1: right?
0: And the stakes weren't very high, but it was what was impressive to me was the people who dressed the set, because this was just in a space in Brooklyn somewhere. They did do a very good job. It was quite. You know, they wanted us to feel immersed, and I'm sorry to the event team that worked that one. I did my best.
1: Mm. And you said you did another one?
0: Oh, and the other one, I can't even remember the story, to tell you the truth. It was such a long time ago, and that was the one my friends just, like, cracked open. So that might be why, because we got out of there really fast, and I think we, like, set the record that day, which is the other thing that happens is they, like, give you signs at the end sometimes, like, we're the fastest time for, you know, May 11th or whatever it is. And we definitely got whatever that was.
1: Wow. So you're not just getting like the exploratory kind of puzzle gamer. You're also getting like the competitive, like we're on the clock.
0: And trophies. Yeah.
1: All right.
0: And we got trophies. I'm fairly certain it was some kind of gentleman's office and there was perhaps he had been murdered and we were looking for clues to who did that murder. and they may have also locked us in the office. A lot of the escape rooms, the conceit is that you're locked into in a room for some reason. Yeah, and the final thing is you get out of that room. Yeah.
1: And that's actually not that different from like murder mystery parties, right? Like,
0: right.
1: And I only just thought of that now.
0: It's like a clear evolution, really. Yeah.
1: And yeah, you don't have to worry about, you know, your friends doing it. You just go in this room, and it's sort of like the mystery's there for you. You know, you don't have to have a party. You don't have to clean up after it.
0: Right. Which, who wants to do that?
1: No.
0: Nobody.
1: But I thought, and then we were talking about sort of the idea that these mail.
0: Oh, yeah. Like Mysterious Package Company is a famous one.
1: And, like, it's the idea of almost like an escape room that's mailed to your house.
0: That's delivered to you.
1: Yeah.
0: And those can get super. I have a couple of those, and you've done those as well.
1: I've done a couple,
0: yeah. Those can get very immersive just because of the way they use the mail system.
1: Yeah.
0: They're actually mailing you things.
1: It's really interesting. Like, I bought one, and it came addressed to me as, like, a mysterious package. And it's, but it was a crate.
0: Yeah, I have one that's a crate too, like a real wooden crate, and I mean, really good job. Like, kind of scary. Is this from 1930 or whatever?
1: Yeah, and it's amazing how a wooden crate in the mail can really, how easy it is to overcome your natural skepticism, or like, you know, I know what this is.
0: But you ordered it, in fact.
1: But but the buy-in was there. Like it was clear, and both of them were pretty good. The first one that we did ended with, like, there's like a goblin man living in the walls of this Victorian house, and he was killing the people who lived there. And you have all of these letters and stuff you're putting together. There's a code, a cipher.
0: Was it made so that it felt like it was supposed to be your house?
1: It was
0: a different house. That's probably good.
1: It was sort of a bequest. They're like, this was like found, and like you're
0: your uncle needs you to figure out what's going on. Yeah.
1: And you get the weird goblin mask, which is cool. But then,
0: very cool.
1: The last thing is a jigsaw puzzle.
0: Okay.
1: And it was just like, but it wasn't it wasn't like a. I guess the idea was that it's a blueprint of the house that reveals that like there's all these secret passages and stuff. And I guess the conceit is that it was torn up and you're trying to piece it together. But what it really was the hardest jigsaw puzzle that I've ever done, because it wasn't the pieces weren't interlocking. So
0: it wasn't like cut like a standard. It wasn't like, oh yeah, I have a jigsaw puzzle here.
1: They were all smooth curves.
0: Oh yeah, that's harder to put together.
1: And
0: it was almost like someone had cut the blueprint up or
1: something.
0: Yeah. Okay.
1: I don't know how I feel about that. And

0: seat. And then that's the crate with all these crazy artifacts. And I'm such a prop person. Mm-hmm. I love having just like cool things in a curio cabinet. Like that's my aesthetic in my house, you know, that some of the puzzles, which were clearly like, oh, you have to pour water in this sandy thing and that's going to wash the sand away. Oh, and then you'll see. And that, yeah, very cool. But then I'm like, oh, but I don't want to mess it up. And that's how I am. That's the kind of person I am. So it's just like sitting beautifully packed in its crate still. Yeah. I did as much as I could without messing up any of the props, but of course I can't solve the actual puzzle.
1: Yeah. But then, I mean.
0: But I do have a cool statue of the King in Yellow that you've seen. Yeah. That I have in my. Yeah, and it looks great.
1: And it's interesting how, like that's enough. Like, you played it and you got what you needed. Yeah. And then that's all you need. And it also reminds me of the Feelies from the Infocom games.
0: Yes. Exactly.
1: Like, little things that. Because it was text adventures, you didn't even get graphics in those video games.
0: So sometimes you'd get a newspaper or a map or.
1: Yeah,
0: the
1: Lurking Horror has, like, a jelly, like, Nightcrawler thing. It's horrible. It's just an awful thing
0: it's
1: to put
0: disgusting.
1: In a box. Yeah.
0: Yeah.
1: But yeah, so we're talking about things that the idea of props and like going through stuff and exploring.
0: And how's this for a segue?
1: Yeah, this is, I'm segueing.
0: Segue alert. Speaking of props, speaking of theater.
1: Yeah.
0: Theater, speaking of immersion. Speaking of immersive theatrical experiences. We're going to dedicate the next segment of our show, after a short break, to the show Sleep No More.
1: Mm.
0: Would you like to intro the song?
1: It is Every Night About This Time by the Ink Spots, which featured in parts of that show.
0: Classic.
1: Yeah.

Every night about this time, honey, that's when I miss you. I drift in and out all our old rendezvous every night just about this time. The gang keeps on asking, say, boy, where's your gal? How come she ain't around? Well, I just keep on pretending that you went out.

0: I love how the Inkspot songs are all kind of the same structure.
1: Yeah, it's just there's always the part where the guy
0: has a little breakdown to tell you about every night, about this time, just how he thinks of you.
1: And it's really just him speaking.
0: And it's really just him.
1: The lyrics that he already sang.
0: It's really just the earliest form of ASMR with his dulcet tones. Also, the intro, the introductory phrase of every Inkspot song is always, I'm like, is this going to be?
1: Is it the Fallout song?
0: It could be the Fallout song.
1: But it's not.
0: But it's not.
1: Not in this case.
0: It's the other Fallout song.
1: Yeah. There's so many.
0: There are.
1: Yeah, Sleep No More.
0: Sleep No More, R.I.P.
1: Yeah, it's over. So you can't even
0: go. You can't even go. We're going to talk about it. You can't even go.
1: How do we even start with this?
0: I mean, well, you can go, I think, if you go to Korea or China.
1: They're doing it in...
0: Shanghai and Seoul, I think, both have a current running. Yeah, so...
1: I can't imagine, like, moving that show someplace.
0: Well,
1: but I guess
0: they were running concurrently, and it did start in England, yeah.
1: So I guess it's called immersive theater. The idea is that it's not even theater in the round. It's theater in the building.
0: No, it's just a theater in a space.
1: Yeah, yeah. The audience is put in masks, told to be quiet, and let loose in a 5 or 6 story building that's full of.
0: And just as a note, if this does sound interesting to you at all, and I would recommend it, even if you think you're too shy to do it, and we'll get into why. The currently running Phantom of the Opera version of this, like there's an immersive theater version of Phantom of the Opera, is very good.
1: Mm.
0: So
1: the building is full of stuff, and it's full of actors.
0: And the building, what's the conceit of the building?
1: The conceit is that
0: let's do Sleep No More specifically.
1: Yeah, I guess. it's the McKittrick Hotel,
0: right.
1: And it was a building that was shut up in like the beginning of the opening weeks of World War II. Because of some tragedy that happened there. There might have been a fire.
0: Right.
1: And the idea is that you're open, they're open for business, and you're going in to check it out.
0: Finally after decades of opening for business? Right.
1: Yeah, and it's just, the whole place is, so, you know, you go in and there's a bar, and then there's a hotel that, like, it's all there.
0: Yeah, you check in.
1: But then there's other things, like, a hedge maze and
0: a sanitarium. Yep.
1: There's another bar, which is very confusing because it's like the nightmare version of the original bar.
0: Yeah, the layout is exactly. So let's walk them through what happens when you first enter the building.
1: So you go in
0: as an audience member.
1: You go upstairs. You get a card,
0: which is you checking in.
1: Yeah.
0: But instead of giving you a key, they give you a playing card.
1: Yeah. And you go in and you go up the stairs and then you go through this tunnel of darkness.
0: It's technically just a hallway, but it's so dark.
1: Yeah.
0: And it twists and turns. Twisty that you can't see anything. There's a point where you can't see anything in front of you. You can't see anything behind you. Really, all you can see are these dimly lit lamps on the floor.
1: Yeah. And
0: which
1: there's
0: is
1: like
0: your
1: a
0: only,
1: whoa kind of
0: yeah, there's
1: noise.
0: A strange noise. And the only way forward is just kind of to go towards these tiny little dimly lit lamps.
1: Yeah.
0: And that eventually spits you out into a very well-appointed bar.
1: Yeah.
0: That seems to be from another time.
1: Yeah. And you've definitely, like, the idea behind that tunnel is that you have left the real world behind and you're someplace else now.
0: Yeah, not to be a theater kid again, but that is definitely a very, like, clear, distinct theatrical portal, that theatrical technique. I even went one time with a complete newbie, not theater person. It was her and then three of us who were theater people. We were waiting in line for the bar. And she was like, that tunnel was so dark, I couldn't see. And I was like, well, yeah, you know, it's like this portal. It's taking us into this new world that we're in now. And the bartender goes, theater kids? But he's a theater kid, too. So I was
1: yeah,
0: okay.
1: No, it's fine.
0: He was being very nice. He was being cute about it. But it was, yeah, that's exactly what it is.
1: Yeah, so you wait around in this speakeasy bar, and there's like a...
0: And it's a real bar. You get a real drink. There's real performers.
1: Like a torch singer.
0: A guy who's just very attractive, talking to you, making you feel very cool.
1: And your number gets called eventually, one that's on your card.
0: Yeah, the number on your playing card.
1: And you go to the guy in a group, and you load into an elevator, and he gives everybody a mask, which you put on. And he proceeds to explain that you're not to talk at all in the inside the
0: hotel.
1: The hotel.
0: Yeah.
1: And you're not to have travel companions. The card thing is meant to split up groups. Couples aren't supposed to be going through it together. It's a solo experience. And then he pushes a button on the elevator. You go up or down. It's really hard to tell.
0: Yep.
1: Usually it opens up and somebody gets shoved out.
0: One person will get shoved out.
1: And then he closes the door. And then I believe he opens it again for everybody and says, "Fortune favors the bold." And that's the last thing you hear.
0: And then you disperse into the building.
1: Which is an incredibly irrational space.
0: It doesn't make any sense. It's really impossible to make, or not impossible, but it's hard to make a mental map of where you are.
1: Yeah, and it's extremely disorienting, especially because some places are repeated and mirrored, like the bar. It's really hard to get back to that bar, but you could do it. The original bar.
0: Yeah, so if they would tell you in the elevator, that was part of the speech, like if you really hate your time here, get back in an elevator or talk to there's also employees in different masks that can help you if you really need to get out of there, and they'll get you back to the regular bar and you can just enjoy some nice cocktails and some very good jazz singing.
1: Yeah. And this is it's very dark, it's very moody, there's all this atmospheric sound and music.
0: Mm-hmm.
1: And while you're off exploring, and there's drawers, there's bedrooms, everything
0: can
1: be rifled.
0: There's full apartments with people, evidence of people living there.
1: You can go through
0: everything. Everything is sort of in the 1930s. Like when you walk through that portal, you really do feel like you come out in a space that is no longer your time. You're no longer in your world.
1: I spent an awful lot of time the first time, like rummaging through somebody's luggage.
0: Oh, that's all I did the first time. I just would, every drawer I could open, I was in there. Yeah, reading the books, everything.
1: And then while you're doing that, there's actors who are not masked, who are playing a silent play around you that is sort of Macbeth, but it's also sort of
0: Rebecca. Hitchcock's Rebecca.
1: And
0: there's
1: all sorts of other references and allusions throughout the whole thing.
0: It's like a 1930s noir vibe. There's a detective. There's a king.
1: Oh, God. There's a street with shops.
0: There's a street with shops.
1: A cobblestone street.
0: It's a cobblestone street with shops and a speakeasy.
1: Oh, my God.
0: You can find that I didn't find until my third and final visit.
1: It was such a, like, phantasmagoric experience.
0: It's true.
1: It was so disorienting. But the longer you stay in there, the more that the show is inviting you to figure it out. It's just like...
0: Which is what the game is.
1: Yeah. There's clearly a story. There's mysteries to be solved to some degree. Yeah. And you are allowed to exist in the space and figure it out however you want.
0: Yeah, you're in charge. Just like with a video game or a role-playing game, like you as the player or as the audience member decides where you go, who you follow, if you follow anyone... You don't have to follow any of the performers.
1: Right.
0: What you stay to watch, what you leave to get ahead of the crowd, maybe.
1: Yeah. Occasionally things happen that drag you along.
0: Yeah, there's lots of things to lure you into particular places for spectacular things.
1: Yeah. It's not like we're spoiling anything. Nobody can see it.
0: No, it's true.
1: So there's a moment.
0: Let's talk about all the cool stuff.
1: Yeah. There's a moment where, like, you're in this 1930s ruined space with all these people in 1930s clothing. And all of a sudden you hear techno music.
0: Yeah, so and there is music being piped through and weird sounds, and it's all, you know, Glenn Miller and jazz and stuff like that, yeah.
1: But then all of a sudden crashing
0: full techno.
1: Like thumping beat.
0: But it's somewhere in the heart of the space, and it's almost like you feel it before you hear it, which I think, as a sound design, I'm also a sound designer, I did everything in theater I could because it's really hard to make money there. But... you know, you feel the bass before, and then you're kind of just, you're looking for that.
1: And then so many of the actors, when they hear it.
0: Yeah, when the actors hear it, they start going. So then if you do see someone who's not another audience member, they'll be sort of luring you along
1: as well. Sometimes they'll just grab your hand and grab you.
0: They'll literally grab you and drag you. Yeah.
1: And then you go to this other bar, this nightmare place.
0: And this bar is laid out exactly like the bar you first stepped into and had cocktails out. And that is verified. I went through, and I'm sure you did too in your many times, but I had an inkling that's what was going on, and then I made sure to check.
1: I cannot express how disorienting
0: it's
1: that
0: very,
1: was.
0: It's cool.
1: And,
0: it's great.
1: And it was just such a nightmare place because you were just in this, and it's like there's mirrors and everything, and now all of a sudden it's not. It's just dingy and gross. And
0: there's furniture piled in the corner.
1: Yeah.
0: And sometimes there's a bartender there.
1: Yeah.
0: And he'll give you a shot of whiskey.
1: Yeah.
0: And it's real.
1: Yeah.
0: And it's, and you're like, is that bottle clean? It's so dark. Yeah. I don't know. Is this glass clean? Mm. Who is this man? I don't know. You know, it's very, it's a lot of.
1: But if you follow the techno.
0: But yeah, the techno.
1: You will find that there are witches there. And
0: oh, they, can I just.
1: Sure.
0: There's also a portal to that bar. There's a long hallway. There's a couple ways in, but there's one in particular. There's this very long hallway. And when the techno music isn't playing, there's an electric sign, a neon sign that says, hello there. And when the techno starts playing, the O and the T flicker off so that it says, hell here.
1: It's so good.
0: And I love that.
1: And it's appropriate because the witches.
0: This is we're here for a ritual.
1: Yeah.
0: It turns
1: ritual
0: out.
1: Ritual slash orgy. There's blood, nudity.
0: Slash prophecy. This is actually the prophecy scene in Macbeth.
1: The second prophecy.
0: There's a
1: baby that appears out of nowhere. It's fake.
0: There's a
1: goat mask.
0: There's a man, a naked man with a goat head, and the mask is very good.
1: Yes.
0: And I remember the first time he came out, because he's one of the witches. There's three witches. There's bald witch, boy witch, and sexy witch.
1: Yeah.
0: And for the record, all of them are sexy, so not to downplay the sexiness. And also, a lot of this is modern dance, too. A lot of the storytelling modern dance. So these are all professional dancers, of course. But the guy disappears, and he comes back fully naked, covered in blood, with a goat on his head. And it is – and also the strobes, like it goes with the techno music.
1: The
0: strobes, it's like crazy. And the first time he came out was maybe one of the most frightening things. Like, I kind of thought, am I at a theater performance, which is what I signed up for, or am I going to get, not really, but there was a part of me, speaking of sort of that liminal space, like, did I walk into a satanic orgy and is something bad going to happen?
1: Yeah. And then, they did a really great job of not letting you see everything. You see just enough.
0: Just enough.
1: And it was this happens multiple times.
0: Which sells the illusion.
1: During the night. The whole story
0: loops. It's three times. There's three
1: times.
0: Loops so that you can see other things that you may have missed other times. Yeah.
1: And it's just so, like, just the fact that, like, that was something that happened, like, and, like, everybody kind of has to, like, manage the space. And then, like, as the player, as the
0: audience member,
1: and
0: the player, but you
1: member.
0: Are the player. That is true. That's why we're talking about it.
1: You kind of have to like figure out like if you hear the techno music again, like, do you go check it out again?
0: Do you want to, or is there something else going on elsewhere that maybe you should see?
1: Right.
0: Which is true. There is.
1: Yeah.
0: There are other things. That's a big one. They want people to see that at least once.
1: Yes.
0: It's very clear. And then the final scene happens three times, but it's a little different the third time. And that time, the ushers, they're called, which is the employees who really do a good job of sinking into the shadows until you get too close to the performer or something.
1: Yeah.
0: And then they're there to be like, nope, you're not going to be a creep. Thanks. They won't say that, but it'll be clear.
1: Yeah. And they do it.
0: They'll shuffle you into the ballroom. For
1: the way they manage the crowd to get there
0: very
1: was very good.
0: Good. Yeah. No, it's really, really incredibly well done, very professional. I heard tell that the production company wasn't the greatest to its crew and cast, which is too bad. But
1: yeah. And like I
0: but they took care of the audience very, very, very well.
1: I went many times, and I went early. So when the first time I had seen it, like it there was no buzz yet. So it was very much like this.
0: Just this weird
1: this
0: thing.
1: Weird thing. So like I had even less like assurances about my safety.
0: The first time I saw the Witch's Sabbath is what it got called, at least on the internet. I was like, I don't know if I'm safe right now, which was amazing and thrilling. Like, I mean,
1: but the actors just careened around. Like,
0: oh
1: they
0: yeah,
1: were just like throwing themselves like there's one point in the first time that I saw it, like me and Macbeth, like we collided. He was running someplace. I think we're on the staircase, like the sort of like the platform. Between multiple staircases, and we just like collided. He's covered in blood.
0: Yeah, of course.
1: So I'm like, okay, well, I guess Duncan's dead.
0: And now I guess I'm covered in blood.
1: Yeah, and it's just like, and literally he hit me so hard, like we nearly hit the floor. And I can't imagine being an actor and just throwing myself into a role like that. And they did that. Three times.
0: When multiple times a night.
1: Yeah,
0: every
1: night.
0: I mean, I'm
1: sure
0: the cast would switch a little bit throughout the night, but it wasn't just, it's like your shift was three times, but they had other loops to do.
1: It's crazy.
0: It is crazy. Well, let's take another musical interlude,
1: yes.
0: And then when we come back, we'll maybe relate this even more to games, because that was mostly just us talking about how much we love and miss Sleep No More.
1: What's this?
0: This song is from, it's from Sleep No More as well, and it's actually from Vertigo, from the soundtrack of Vertigo, and it played in Sleep No More so often that now I don't even, like, I watched Vertigo in the theater because it came back for some special thing in the art house near me, and I was like, oh, that'd be great. I've never seen that on the big screen. And when this song came on, I was like, Sleep No More. This is from Sleep No More.
1: Yeah.
0: I was like, no, it's not from Sleep No More. This is the movie that Sleep No More got it from.
1: But, yeah, a lot of Bernard Herrmann music
0: just
1: everywhere,
0: like,
1: in that show.
0: Which he did Third Man, he did...
1: Psycho.
0: Psycho, yeah, and there's Psycho stuff as well. All right, anyway, without further ado...

0: Even just listening to it in the room now, it's like, oh, yeah.
1: It's funny, my wife Daisy is a ballet fan, and she said that the fact that Sleep No More was dancey and silent prepared me for liking the ballet.
0: That's a good gateway.
1: And I was thinking that the phrasing at the very end of that felt very ballet to me, so I think there might be something to that.
0: Yeah.
1: But the thing that's interesting, I think, about Sleep No More is that there's these loops that are playing. And you're interacting with them.
0: Yes.
1: And you're trying to figure out what it is. And eventually you figure out, oh, this is Macbeth or Rebecca.
0: There are explicit scenes that are like clearly Rebecca as well. Yeah.
1: And that makes it really hard to kind of...
0: make a whole thing out of it?
1: Yeah. It's hard to be definitive about anything.
0: Is this Macbeth?
1: Yeah. So that's one layer of the game. But then there's also like this other game. Like, why are you there? Why are we doing this? Why have I come to this hotel?
0: What is the goal? What is the purpose? Yeah.
1: And it took me, and I don't think that there's any kind of definitive answer, but for me, I decided that it was a haunting. It's clearly you're spending the night in a haunted hotel with the whole stone tape idea of hauntings where it's like recorded in the bones of the building, and it's replaying for you, or maybe you're haunting them.
0: I was going to say, for my experience was, I had so many times where I was a silent witness, and I could see other audience members in their masks, and you can't really, it's so dark. And if you're smart, you will wear dark clothing, because then you're sort of floating eyeless, you know, people or spirits or things. And I'm like, oh no, I'm haunting this place. Yeah. And the way that I went multiple times, it's like, yeah, I have unfinished business. I've got to come back to this space to figure it out,
1: and then I'm released.
0: And then I'll be released.
1: Yeah.
0: Yeah.
1: And then there's the points where the two parts meet, because occasionally, if you do the right thing or you're standing in the right space, one of the actors will pull you into what they called a one-on-one.
0: One-on-one,
1: where they usually talked, which was extremely jarring.
0: Sometimes they'd shout. At least when I saw it, they would shout in the street to each other to get each other's attention. But otherwise, it's largely dance and silence. So when they talk to you.
1: Yeah, I got pulled into a room with Banquo, and he was doing the strike the snake speech from Macbeth.
0: Okay,
1: and I think that might actually be the Sleep No More speech too. No, that's Macduff who says that. Anyway, and it was just like he's like being really frantic in like this room, and he's whispering, but I could hear, it's like his voice was so loud because like I just wasn't used to hearing somebody talk
0: like
1: for 2 hours.
0: A human voice. Yeah.
1: I think that was the game of it, was you look around, you try and piece together this story, and like there's so many pieces for you to play with to get whatever kind
0: and what you leave with. I mean, there isn't really like a definitive, like you can try to have the Macbeth experience where you experience most of that play.
1: Right.
0: You can have the Rebecca experience, which is largely done with Macduff's wife, who's a pretty minor character in the play, but she has a whole thing. They have a whole Macduff apartment, which is their living space, and their maid is what's her face from the maid from Rebecca. I haven't seen that movie in many, many years. And they play out various scenes from that. And it's so there's that story going on. There's Macbeth going on. There's some weird intersections. There's other stuff, I think. Like,
1: and because so much of it's silent, you're not ever really sure, what is going on, what the interaction is.
0: And for me, that also helped me think of myself, or led me to think of myself as a ghost, because it's sort of like I can't control anything. I can only witness. I can't affect.
1: Right.
0: Or if I can, it's very rare, and it's a sort of breaking of that liminal space. And that is sort of what, you know, when you watch a ghost story, that's kind of like what ghosts are doing. Like, I'm throwing this book on the floor so you'll know someone's here, but otherwise you can't see me, you know, so...
1: And
0: really effective.
1: It just very effective, and just such a different and unique kind of play. Like it required so much.
0: Even if you call, and it was like, is it a play? I don't know.
1: I don't. It didn't ever feel like a play.
0: It's kind of a play in a new way, in that everyone involved, audience and performer, is playing.
1: Right.
0: And I'm not trying to belabor the, like, this is a games people, you know.
1: Yeah, no.
0: It really is. I felt playful in the sense that it was, you're chasing each other around. It's like you kind of have to give yourself over to the impulses you'd have as a child in order to really fully experience it.
1: Yeah, like you have to be willing to, like, pick up that piece of paper that the person dropped, which seems wrong.
0: It does seem wrong, especially if you're in like a traditional theater space. You don't touch the stage. You don't touch the performer's space.
1: Right.
0: Anyone who's seen Hamnet and is a theater person probably had... There's a scene where she is really in the performer's space, and it's like, your husband is a playwright. There's no way you don't know. You're not supposed to do that. It ends up working really well for them. I'm not spoiling anything. But it's, but yeah, you're not supposed to do that. You're not supposed to look at the props or pick them up.
1: No.
0: Even when you're an actor, there's a rule that you, if it's not your prop, you do not touch it.
1: Right.
0: Because it's like, we can't afford to have these props broken. But here, they're inviting you to actually come into the space.
1: Move stuff around.
0: Move stuff around. Touch them if they've touched you. Yeah. You know? And a lot of them will give you trinkets. Like Hecate is there. She's like the sort of main leader of the witches.
1: Yeah.
0: And she'll give you a ring and she'll tell you to keep it safe. And you're like, what does that mean? What do I do? And so suddenly you're with this side quest that you didn't know you were going to get when you walked in.
1: And that's exactly what it is. That happened to me at one point. And it felt like a side quest.
0: Yeah, and you're am I supposed to give this to someone at the end?
1: And it kind of ruined that particular one for me because I just got so focused on that. I was like, I got to figure this out. They're depending on me.
0: Which is what happens when I get side quests in games. Mm. I often get ruined in some way, because I'm like, well, no, I have to go get this guy's laundry or something. I don't know, because he'll give me a really cool sword if I do.
1: But there's a lot of video games and games in general that also sort of lean on this idea of being between two worlds. I think that just about every 90s tabletop role-playing game is set up that way. Like Vampire the Masquerade. Okay, your vampire is living in between the human world and the vampire world. Or that, like, in Cult, you're like trying to find, like, it's like a more of a metaphysical thing, you know. But then you have video games. Like, I think Control is a pretty good example of a recent one.
0: Great example.
1: Where you're just, you're clearly, like, that the idea is that you're, what I forget what bureau you are, but you're a federal bureau that is about policing that border.
0: Right.
1: Between, like, the unnatural world and the real world, and these incursions that you're supposed to stop.
0: Stop a quarantine or study, yeah.
1: But I think the best one, and I don't even know if it's really a video game, it popped up. We explored it a little bit in Remnant 2. There's, like, a side spot. The Back Rooms.
0: Right.
1: Which is definitely an example of the internet aesthetic.
0: Another internet aesthetic encroaching upon us. Yeah.
1: Yeah, like that is very clearly like when people say liberal on the internet, this is what they mean.
0: And it's a soon to be A24 movie starring Chiwetel Ejiofor.
1: Yeah, I'm kind of. Well.
0: And I'm into it.
1: I'm into it.
0: Yeah. I watched the trailer today because I was like, and I said it to you because I didn't know if you had seen it yet.
1: Yeah, no, it's cool. The idea is like it's these storerooms at the back of a mall or something, right?
0: Yeah.
1: And it's just like, they go on
0: forever.
1: Or maybe
0: an office building. It's hard to tell. Yeah.
1: I mean, and Severance definitely plays with that imagery.
0: 100%. Yeah.
1: A lot, too.
0: And they always seem to be sort of bigger than is possible, which is also, I think, what Sleep No More did really well. It felt like because there were so many, it was so disorienting, and there was like a street in a building.
1: It was
0: like, how big can this place be? You know, and it's really big. It seems bigger than is possible from the outside.
1: The cobblestone street was really, really remarkable.
0: It was very well done. Yeah.
1: But I like the example of the back rooms because it contrasts so well with Sleep No More, because Sleep No More is literally full of stuff, jam-packed with junk, like broken bricks and like
0: just
1: files,
0: weird taxidermy
1: books,
0: taxidermy, like books, so many books,
1: like lots of just junk.
0: The witches have kind of a den where there's just so many herbs and plants and grimoires and just like papers with strange incantations and markings and just everywhere.
1: There were corners where stuff was just heaps of junk were piled, and it's just like, if I go in there, I'm gonna get tetanus.
0: It's like what you realize, one of the reasons it's so dark is not just the mood, but because we don't want to see what it looks like with the lights on. Yeah.
1: But the back rooms is empty. There's like almost like there's so
0: barely
1: little
0: anything
1: in it. So like you're invited to constantly keep going deeper into these rooms to find anything to try and make sense of. But it still evokes the baseline feeling, I think, is very much the same in both those worlds, the overcluttered and the empty. And it makes you feel strange and not of this world.
0: Right. And And also just just because if you have a gamer sensibility, I think there's always this, well, there has to be something.
1: Yeah, there's got to be something.
0: This has got to lead somewhere.
1: Yeah.
0: There's got to be some kind of goal.
1: And I actually don't know much more about the Backrooms than that. I'm sort of excited about the movie because it looks interesting.
0: Yeah, it looks interesting to see how they make it into a story. Because I think as it exists on the internet, it's largely just scary pictures that
1: people
0: take.
1: Yeah, it's like creepypasta kind of thing.
0: Yeah.
1: I do feel like it has cropped up in video games as like a side area, like in Remnant 2. Like we're looking for, like, I don't know, you need a whole bunch of weird things to make this outfit so that you can become like this particular class. And you like,
0: or just look cool, which is what my motivation is always.
1: And you go through all of these weird hoops to like, it's a game that is literally about passing from world to world through portals.
0: Yeah.
1: And you find this one portal and all of a sudden you're in
0: the back rooms.
1: Yeah. And it's always yellow and flickering. And
0: did you find anything?
1: Yeah, we found a couple objects.
0: I don't know that I was with you.
1: Oh, really?
0: Because we are a three-person team, and I think it was just you and our other game partner.
1: Well,
0: you found weird objects. Were they helpful to anything?
1: Well, one was definitely an office ID card.
0: Oh, okay.
1: Which is a little weird for a science fantasy game. Yeah. I think there might have been a weapon, you needed some sort of. I think this. You needed some sort of like amulet that was important to like open up the classes, and what I think that was hidden in the back rooms.
0: Well, I've got some news.
1: What's that?
0: It's time for the station ID. So do you want to
1: give
0: us a final thought maybe?
1: Oh,
0: and then you don't even have to do that.
1: I don't even have a final thought.
0: It can be theater is a game. Games are theater.
1: Yeah. Everything is a game.
0: Everything is play. If you stay playful and always are playful, you'll always be playful.
1: If it's not work, it's play.
0: Yeah. Yeah. Even work should be play.
1: Yeah.
0: If you do it right.
1: 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Please stay tuned for It's Complicated with Dave Mandel. I know that we're fill-ins, so like we're just
0: popping on the airwaves when we can.
1: Intermittently. And I know that sometimes folks don't realize that we're on. I created a newsletter specifically. So if you want to know.
0: Once we know, we'll send out a little alert, and that's the only thing we'll send out.
1: That's the only thing we're going to use this for.
0: Won't bug you otherwise.
1: The link is on the playlist page.
0: Yeah, if you're interested, please sign up for that, and then you'll know when we're on, which would be fun.
1: And what's our last song here?
0: Our last song is Peggy Lee's Is That All There Is?
1: Oh, man.
0: There's two moments that happened simultaneously in Sleep No More, where Hecate sings, she lip syncs to Tony Bennett's cover of Is That All There Is, while the boy witch, and she's in the shadow bar.
1: Yeah.
0: And the boy witch is downstairs in the hotel lobby lip syncing to Peggy Lee's, which I think is the superior version.
1: And the whole gender swap thing is
0: And the gender swap thing is a thing. Explicit. And it happens simultaneously in the show, which is great.
1: Yeah.
2: I remember when I was a little girl, our house caught on fire. I'll never forget the look on my father's face as he gathered me up in his arms and raced to the burning building out on the pavement. And I stood there, shivering in my pajamas, and watched the whole world go up in flames. And when it was all over, I said to myself, "Is that all there is to a fire?"

And when I was 12 years old, my daddy took me to the circus, the greatest show on earth. There were clowns and elephants and dancing bears, and a beautiful lady in pink tights flew high above our heads. And as I sat there watching, I had the feeling that something was missing. I don't know what, but when it was all over, I said to myself, is that all there is to the circus?

Then I fell in love with the most wonderful boy in the world. We'd take long walks down by the river, or just sit for hours gazing into each other's eyes. We were so very much in love. And then one day, he went away, and I thought I'd die, but I didn't. And when I didn't, I said to myself, is that all there is?

I know what you must be saying to yourselves. If that's the way she feels about it, why doesn't she just end it all? Oh no, not me. I'm not ready for that final disappointment. 'Cause I know, just as well as I'm standing here talking to you,

Hey there, and welcome to another installment of It's Complicated, an hour of Prague and Prague-adjacent music, hosted by me, Dave Mandel, here at this radio station, WFMU, every Monday evening at 7 p.m. A pleasure to be here spinning music for you again tonight. And I'm going to start tonight's show with they're related in vibe, two spiritually related pieces, not actually related, that are both short, so I'm going to play both of them. We're going to hear first something from a guy named Sven Liebeck, it's L-I-B-A-E-K, if you're keeping track. He's a Norwegian-born composer, but moved at a youngish age to Australia, was mainly based in Australia. We're going to hear a track from a minorly legendary film soundtrack, a film called Inner Space, which was made by Ron and Val Taylor in, I'm going to say, 1973. Really great soundtrack. We're going to hear a piece from that. Following that, what are we going to hear? He asked. We're going to hear something from Claude Leveillé, who is a Canadian composer/pianist, and we're going to hear a track from a 1978 album called Black Sun. And how are these pieces related? Well, they're not exactly, but they're both sort of library music-ish to my mind, so they have kind of a similar vibe, but both proggy, rules are rules, and they both fit the basic prog framework of this show. So here we go.

And two short pieces by the standards of this program. We heard, what did we hear? I don't remember. We heard first a track from Sven Libak, L-I-B-A-E-K, and the title track. Can you have the title track to a film? A track from the soundtrack to the film Inner Space, a piece called Inner Space, not the main theme, I don't think, but just named after the film. And then following that, we heard Claude Levier and a track from an album called Black Sun from 1978, a piece called Soleil Noir. If you know French, you'll get the little joke there. And that's it so far. This show is called It's Complicated. I'm Dave Mandel, your host of the host, your host, the host of this show every Monday evening at 7 p.m. here at WFMU. I know somebody who listened to the show at least like four or five times, didn't look at the comments board, and that's what caused the problem. Listened to the show four or five times and all that time thought that Prague meant that I played music from the Czech Republic, from Prague. It's not P-R-A-G-U-E, it's P-R-O-G, which most of you will know. Prague, short for progressive rock. What is progressive rock? Good question. Very, very good question. That is an excellent question. Going to hear now, we're going to dive into something a little more raucous, let's say, from a group called Alpha Male Tea Party. They are from Liverpool, and we're going to hear a track, some heavy math rock action from them, a track from a, I think, 2017 album called Health, and this will be a piece called Have You Ever Seen Milk from the group Alpha Male Tea Party.

And music there from the group Alpha Male. Whoa, watch those volume levels. From the group Alpha Male Tea Party. Again, they're from Liverpool, and we heard a piece there, a track called Have You Ever Seen Milk? From the album Health. And I'm going to play something now. I'm just dying to spoil the surprise here. Like my daughter yesterday, who was unable to keep her mother's Mother's Day gift a secret, I cannot resist telling you that there's just an unbelievably brilliant surprise in this next track, somewhere after the 4 minute point, and I'll leave it at that for now. But it's just like, it's great, it's so good. I have to tell you, we're going to hear something from the group, a Finnish group called Chiron, IRSE. There is. Let it be noted, there is a semicolon and an exclamation mark in this band's name. Props to this group for including two unusual punctuation marks in their band name. It's going to be a track called Ruination, and it comes from, it's a title track from that album, a record released in 2017. We're doing a lot of the 2017 thing today. So this is a great piece and just a brilliant turn of events somewhere after the 4 minutes and 30 seconds mark.

So the group Kyrene, IRSE, and a blatant, very brilliant, in my opinion, King Crimson quote. They just go into a version of the Court of the Crimson King, complete with the drum fill and everything. And I think it's just brilliant. I'm easily amused, but I hope you were too. A track called Ruination from the album of the same name. And we're now going to go to Brazil. And we're going to hear something from a group called Karma from a self-titled album they released in 1972. This will be a piece called Epilogo.

Not so fast there. Track there from the group Karma. They are Brazilian, or were Brazilian, and we heard a track from their self-titled LP circa 1972. Well, exactly 1972. I just wanted to say circa. And from Brazil, Karma. I have an announcement I'm going to make again because I think this is very important. WFMU's print magazine, Lowest Common Denominator, is now accepting submissions for issue 31, which is coming out this summer. This issue is freeform, meaning there's no theme. The last couple of issues of LCD have had themes. This one will not. We're looking for the following: visual work, that is comics, illustration, collage, photography, design, etc., or writing submissions up to 500 words. And one page or partial page is preferred, nothing more than a page, in other words. Deadline is this Friday, kids, May 15th. Please contribute. LCD is a fantastic magazine, and you will be very proud and delighted, and your friends will envy you if you have something in the next issue. 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And up next, I wish I knew. We're okay, let's go with this one. We're going to hear a track from the group Lunar Mistake. They're from Oakland, and this will be something called Leap of Faith from an album released just a couple years ago, I think 2024, Lunar Mistake.

Just fabulous music there from the group. who did I just play? Music there from the group Lunar Mistake. And we heard a track called Leap of Faith there. They're from the Bay Area, Oakland. And it's an album that was released a couple years ago, I think 2024. All right, I'm going to keep it together here for the remaining 22 minutes of this show. Fear not. We're going to hear now from a French group called Eschaton, and they are their music is released on the Soleil Zoul label, who I play stuff from that label all the time, and of course it is named after the invented genre of music invented by the group Magma that's called Zoul. Z-E-U-H-L, that's the label. The label is called Soleil Zoul. Really, really good label, which I play a lot of on this show. So this group's called Eschaton. Again, they're French. We're going to hear a track from a 1980, I think, LP called Ardour, and this will be Un Certain Passage from the group Eschaton.

Music there from the group Eskaton, E-S-K-A-T-O-N, and a track from a 1980 LP called Ardour. They were French and doing, I guess, what you might call symphonic Prague or Zul music. Really great album, that one. And we're going to go way back now, way back to a time when this radio show was just a gleam in its daddy's eye. We're going to hear a German group from Munich, if you get even more precise. And I don't know the street, but I can give you the city, Munich. And this is going to be a group called Missing Link, and we'll hear a piece called Spoiled Love from them.

And music there from the legendary Belgian group Jules Verne. We heard a track from the album En Neuf, which means like new. And that's going to do it for this show. Thanks so much for listening. Thanks to everyone, as always, on the comments board. Have a great week, everyone. See you next time. You are tuned. 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Amanda is next. 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